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0: And you are tuned in to WPRK 91.5 FM, Winter Park, Florida. Still tuned in to Verubishka. What you just heard, Starflyer 59 with Numb. My Bloody Valentine with Map Reference 41 degrees north, 93 degrees west. 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Verubishka is Mondays from 7 to 9 p.m. You can also hop into our chat room that way.
1: One, two, one, two, three.

And you're tuned in to AOR this evening. All songs 6 minutes long or longer. What we have just heard, Stephen Wilson, The Raven That Refused to Sing, right before that, and you will know, is by The Trail of Dead with Lost in the Grand Scheme. Sigur Rós with Untitled Number 3. Right before that, over the top of the hour, we had some Kika Gakumoyo with Dripping Sun. If you have any questions, comments, concerns, or requests, 407-646-2915.

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7: In the summer of 1993, the Supreme Court ruled that the hours between 10 p.m. and 6 a.m. be declared safe harbor, during which time it is legal to broadcast material which may be considered objectionable to certain listeners. As a progressive-minded station, WPRK applauds the court's ruling. 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
11: What's up, everybody? This is Charlotte, also known as DJ Shasha, and today I'm here with nobody. It's just me today. This is my show, Charlotte's Web, where I play a web of genres. I think I already said that. And usually I have guests with me. This is the first time since, I think, September 8th of last year that I haven't had any guests with me. However, this is a special episode. I am on Friday going to the MCO airport, and I have a one-way ticket to Hanoi, Vietnam. I haven't connected my soundboard yet. I was going to do the yay sound. You'll hear that after. But, yeah, I have a one-way ticket booked on September 4th to go to Hanoi, in which it's a 24-hour journey. Orlando to Atlanta, Atlanta to Seoul, Korea, and then Korea to Hanoi, Vietnam. And I am super excited. A little bit scared, because obviously I'm going to the other side of the world. I'm doing this by myself also, by the way. And I am... It's a trip for a lot of reasons, but the main reason is I wanted to go over to this side of the world for the past 6 years. When I was still a student here at Rollins, I wanted to study abroad at the University of Otago program back my sophomore year of college, and I had everything planned. I had all the Airbnb set, which I'm not staying in Airbnbs this time. I had all the Airbnbs set. I had all the places. I had the All Trails app and all the hikes I would go on. I'm a super nature kid. And I had it all planned out. And I was telling my mom, I was like, I'm so excited. And then it was 2020, so COVID hit. And everything, the whole world was on lockdown. And even when the lockdowns were lifted, like, it'd be like the next year, it'd be my junior year, spring, fall semester, I'd be like, can I go? But all the rest of the world was on lockdown. So I was never able to go on this trip. And I kept telling myself, I'm going to make it to Asia one day. This past Saturday, or not this past Saturday, last Saturday on August 22nd, I had a solo showcase which I directed and wrote and produced myself with West Coast Black Theater down in Sarasota. And due to that, all the people that got a ticket at the show kind of helped me fund this artist journey of mine, which is the point of the show. You put on a production of your own direction and own, you know, script and everything, and the proceeds help the artist fund their, so to speak, artist journey. So finally, this is my chance to go to the other side of the world. And there's a lot of motives behind this. I'm volunteering in Vietnam, so I'm not going to be spending a dime on accommodation. I'm also attending a bunch of dance battles while I'm over there. I'm going to be making a lot of music while I'm over there. And I'm also going to be staying with family in London in November, in which I'm visiting my grandmother, who is 96. And it's been 8 years since I saw her, so I definitely want to spend time with her and the rest of my cousins and aunt and uncle over there. So it's a trip. Definitely, you know, it's been in the making. It's been in the waiting for a long time. And so I'm really excited. But all that babbling to say, I'm here today by myself. Yay! No, I've been bringing on guests for the past, like, 51 weeks. And that means I have had at least 51 people on the show. Well, you do the math. And I've also had people sit in. So it's been a lot of friends that I've been sharing with me, sharing music with this past year. And it's honestly really saved me, to be honest. If you have been listening to the show this long, you'll know that when I, around a year ago, I was kind of running at a standstill with the show. I was running out of music to share and running out of music that I really felt passionate about to share on the radio. Because why am I going to come on the radio and play music that I don't really feel excited about? You know, there wasn't really a point to that, in my opinion. And it wasn't until I started bringing on guests that I was like, ah, I have a new direction. I have a new spark. And it honestly has been the best start to my week. Honestly, I could say the best part of my week this entire year. It's something that I look forward to every single week, and I have not missed an episode. It's been, yeah, constant friends sharing. They send me music. I match their playlist, and not only do I get to find new music, but I put them onto new music, and whoever's listening gets to hear this combozzle of music with, you know. I forgot to mention, I'm in early. Usually my show is from 11 p.m. to 1 a.m. So I think I have some of Phil's listeners right now, maybe, potentially. Phil has his show right before mine. His show is from 9 to 11. And then usually I come in at 11, but Phil's not here today. Shout out to Phil. He's the best. Definitely going to miss him on my trip. But yeah, so we're starting at 10 today. It'll be a longer episode today, and I'm excited because, well, I haven't got to sit down in the booth and share music by myself. It honestly feels really weird, to be honest, not to have anybody in front of me right now. Like, I'm, like, waiting for another person to say something, and I'm like, well, it's just me. But it's cool, though, because a few days ago was the 2-year anniversary of having this slot. Well, technically the 11 p.m. to 1 a.m. slot on Monday nights. And 2 years is crazy, first of all. And second of all, I posted that first pilot episode of the, when I first started, the late night version of my show. My show used to be on the mornings. And I was listening back and I was like, oh, I was so, not that I'm not soft-spoken, but I was so much more like soft-spoken and, I don't know, a little bit shyer. I used to say a lot. And it's really cool to see how far I've grown with this in terms of like talking about music or talking about whatever, because I usually don't really plan my conversations before I come on here. But in real life, I used to plan my conversations a lot. But what am I going to say to this person? Anyways, dang, it feels so weird to be in here by myself. Anyways, I'm excited. I just babbled a lot to you guys. Long story short, I'm going on a trip soon. You're going to see some takeovers the next 3 months while I'm away. But don't worry. If you've been keeping up with the show on Spotify, they'll still be posted on Spotify. And they'll still be promoted on Instagram just as normal. And I trust that all the people that you'll see will be super trusted by me. And they're going to be awesome. Which most of the takeovers are actually going to be taken by Nate Rios and Chad Fryser. I don't know how to pronounce his last name. Sorry, Chad. V-Rad Chad and Uno Rios, or Toons Uno, are going to be doing the majority of the takeovers, also known as AMPM Takeover. They had a show on June 29th, if you were able to check that out, as a little sneak peek into what it'll sound like. But anyways, let's get into some music. This first song, I'm kind of starting off pretty... I don't want to say generic, but I'm starting off a little bit generic. And from there, we're getting super weird. And then we're getting normal again. As per how I used to honestly do the show, I go from like really, oh, I know this song, to like, what the heck is this, Charlotte? And honestly, it's my favorite thing to do. We're starting off with a song called Come Through and Chill by Miguel. You've probably heard this song before if you listen to like... I don't know, R&B. But yeah, I remember, like, this... What happened? Like, I always knew this song existed, but I actually... When I was recovering from breaking my wrist, like, 2 months ago, the song popped up in my feed. For some reason, like, the first, like, hook of the song where it goes, pick up the phone, show me it was real, when J. Cole says that, I was like, dang, that's so real. And that's how I got back on this song. So take that what you will. Here's Come Through and Chill by Miguel featuring J. Cole and Salim Remy. Come Through and Chill.

0: Come through and chill. You guys like my singing? Wait, hold on. My soundboard is connected. Hold on. Let me get my... Wait. I gotta turn it on. Here we go. Aw. No. Oh, wait. It's aux too. Hold on. Ready? Yay! Wait, let me play it again. Yay! Got my, soundboard here. Ready? Woo! Anyways, that was Come Through and Chill by Miguel featuring J. Cole and Salim Remy. Yeah, as I said earlier, to be honest, the only reason I got back on that song was, like, it was playing while I was just chilling, recovering, and then I heard the part, pick up the phone, show me what was wrong, and I was like, that's a really relatable line. I'm not gonna say more than that. Anyways, I'm just kidding. No, like, anyways, it could go for anything. Friendship, relationship, any sort of camaraderie with anybody. Anyways, we're keeping up Loki the J. Cole flow here. This song, honestly, okay, let me talk about my mental process for this playlist. So, obviously, I don't have anybody with me today to match. So this is like, there are a lot of ways I could have gone about this. I was like, do I want to share music that I haven't been able to share on the show yet that I've collected over the past year? And I was like, that's kind of hard because, well, one, depending on the person that I brought on, I'd kind of already play that song, like, with whoever was around, because I would somehow blend it into theirs. So all in all, like, in terms of all the new stuff that I collected over the year, I already played a lot of it with other people's taste. You know what I mean? So that kind of checked out. And I was like, oh, I could play some, like, old stuff that I've always loved that I haven't shared on the radio yet. And I'm like, well, first of all, there isn't a lot of that because I've had this show for 3 years. And second, I was like, I don't really want to go back to old stuff that I don't really relate to at the moment or possibly don't relate to. So I was like, what direction can I go? So we went kind of a oldish slash newish direction, especially with this first half, I would say. These first couple songs are definitely on the older side. They remind me of certain times around certain friend groups, certain people. And as we get to the middle, there's some newer stuff and there's some really interesting stuff. Yeah, it really, honestly, this whole playlist is a combination of old and new, which I feel like is the best route I could have gone, for this, considering I know for sure when I come back, I'm going to have so much new stuff to share and possibly a lot of stuff in different languages, which is really cool. We're still kind of in the old era, as I said, going to J. Cole, but this is a song by Anderson .Paak. It's called Trippy from his album Oxnard Witch. I'm still on the fence of what my favorite Anderson .Paak album is. Like, Oxnard, Ventura, and Malibu are all at the same caliber, and I really don't know. I really don't know which one hits me more. Because they all hit me for a specific reason, and I can't choose. But they're all great. I love Anderson .Paak. But this song reminds me of, like, 2019. There was a certain friend group. I always talk about it on the show, and if Chris is listening, he knows exactly the friend group I'm talking about because I talk about them so often, but I used to work at this burger restaurant called Smack's, and they became some of my best friends, even though they weren't the best influences, and I'm talking like we're in high school, and, you know, a lot of people, as one does in high school, a lot of people are starting vaping for the first time, or they're smoking cigarettes, or they're smoking weed, or they're drinking a lot, or they're doing drugs, you know what I mean? That kind of high school, behavior. And I'm not that kid. I'm completely sober. I don't drink, I don't do drugs, and I don't smoke. But I'm hanging out with these kids, right? And they ended up being, like, some of my best friends at that time, especially since that year went into COVID the following year. And they just put me on to so much music. That's how I found out about Anderson .Paak, SmiNo, J. Cole, what's his name? Toby, Hobson. There's so many artists, I would say, in the alternative hip-hop realm. mainly. So I owe a lot of thanks to them, but also, like, they were great people to be around despite they were very much following the pack of whatever high schoolers were usually doing. They were just also just really cool people and ended up being some of my closest friends. And actually, one of my friends, Antonio, and his new fiance, actually, I think they did get married, so his wife, they came to my show last weekend, and it was awesome because he was like, and this is like the whole purpose of my show, because my show honored different eras of my life. And he came up to me, and he was, not only he was like, great job, Charlotte, but he was like, oh, like, you did Glass Flows by Smino, and I remember when we used to play that in Smacks, and I was like, yes, that's exactly what I wanted, because, like, it was supposed to be an homage to that, and I wanted to cry, because I was like, oh, yeah, this is, like, you know, it's exactly what I intended. So, anyways, shout out to that group, the Smacks group. Some of them I haven't been in touch with, but the ones I have been in touch with, you guys are awesome. Well, they're all awesome, but hey, life happens and we part ways, but still love them. Anyways, this song is dedicated to them. The following song is also kind of dedicated to them. Honestly, I don't agree with the song, the next song lyrically, but I love the instrumental. So, hey, what can I say? I'm an instrumental gal. This next song, though, not the one that I don't like the lyrics of, the song that reminds me of 2019, it's called Trippy by Anderson .Paak featuring J. Cole. Trippy!
1: That's right, Doc. But everyone wants love. Love is the answer, Johnny. Everyone's looking for love. Deep love. A lifetime of deep love, you know? I'm looking for a shallow half hour, you know?
2: Don't you have luck with
1: me? I never had luck with me. I'm no ladies' man. I know that, Johnny. I never got girls down as a kid in show business either, you know? One girl told me, come on over. There's nobody home. I went over. There was nobody home.

0: That was Wet Dreams by J. Cole. Yeah, listen, that's the one I was referencing. Apologies for the lyrical content. I was just sitting here and I was like, low-key, I am playing this at a school, and school is definitely fully in right now. And there's definitely, at least I'm assuming students are walking by and hearing this. So sorry, guys, but I love the instrumental of this song. I actually was just looking up. Oh, also, the song that I played before that one was Trippy by Anderson .Paak featuring J. Cole. Yeah, the reason why I played with Dreams is because I've always wanted to play on the show because even though the lyrical content is super graphic, I just love that song. It's, I don't know, I love the instrumental. And I actually just looked up on news, oh my gosh, English. I just looked up on whosample.com, which is a place where you can usually find where, songs have their samples from. Super convenient if you are trying to find, if you just can't put your finger on a sample. It, apparently, the sample that he mainly uses is called Mariah, from the Family Circle. Let's check it out. I actually haven't listened to this yet. Let's see. I can see it. Definitely chopped it up like a good bit though. Like definitely took some small chops from that. But yeah. Well, unless it's like towards the end. Let's take a look. I'll have to listen to the whole thing. Anyways, that's a sample of that song. I do love the instrumental of that song. Like you can't tell me that the beginning doesn't get you hype. Like
1: cold.
0: Like what?
1: Cold world.
0: It's produced so well.
1: Let me take y'all back,
0: Oh,
1: man.
0: it's so nice. I love that key too. Being a music theory nerd, that's one of my favorite keys. I already know. I don't know. I don't have perfect pitch, so I can't say, but it's definitely one of my favorite keys. Okay, we're taking a turn. We just played through some kind of older stuff. By older stuff, I mean like early 20, well, mid 2010s. I mean, now we're like, compared to now, like those songs were all like 10 years ago, which is kind of crazy to think about. So I say older with a grain of salt. Old as in like 10 years ago. Like old as in like, you know what I mean? 2014. We're going kind of a newer direction. This song came out this year. I found it on Discover Weekly, shout out. But what really drew me to this song is it has this melody. And I asked my friend Astrid, like, I wanted to play this song on the radio. But then I was like, dang, like, this song sounds a lot like something else. But I only know one person who might know this. So I text Astrid. I'm like, Astrid, do you know what this song sounds like? And she's, I say that in like all caps. And she texts in all caps, no, Shasha, I don't know. I was like, dang it. I've concluded that I still am not positive that I had found it, but I did match it with a song that is really similar in that melodic line. I really don't know. I'll have to, like, as I listen to it back and forth. Also, I haven't listened to this playlist in entirety. Obviously, I know all the songs that are on this playlist, but I waited until I was in front of these beautiful speakers to be able to listen to all the transitions and everything. So when I listen to this transition to these big speakers, we'll finally know whether or not these are the melodic lines that remind me of each other. However, I feel like there's a better song that reminds me of this song. So if you know what this next song reminds you of, put it in the chat. I opened up the spat. Oh my gosh. I opened up the chat on Spinatron. Which is the website that you can listen to my show from if you are not close by the 91.5 area. You can type in the chat if you know what the song is, or you can call me, text me. You have my number, you could text me, or you can call the booth number. The booth number is 407-646-2915. That's my Siri voice. If you know what the melody reminds you of this next song, let me know because it's really bugging me. But I did my best. Okay, this song that I'm about to play is called Bus Stop by Maiden Lane. Let me know what it sounds like.
2: Go again.

0: That was Kick It To Me, I Can Make It Better For You. Hey. Kick It To Me by Sammy Ray and the Friends. And that's her full band name. And the song before it was Bust Up by Maiden Lane. I ain't getting any text or calls on what that melody was, but I think I did a pretty good job of matching. Here's the first example. We got this.
1: I didn't know that it would happen.
0: Right? That kind of... And then we have the... Hold on, it's coming.
1: I know we used to have a lot of bad days.
0: No, they're not the same, but they have a similar kind of downward melodic pattern. And I suppose this is a similar one too. This is Capillary by Human Bloom.
1: I think about you all the...
0: All different. This one's minor. The previous one was major.
1: I think about you all the...
0: I don't know, that similar downward melodic pattern. I don't know. I still feel like there's a song that sounds like this.

Or maybe it's because her voice is really similar to the other girls. I do have to talk about that last song, though. Kick It To Me by Samurai and the Friends. Man, does that song remind me exactly of my freshman year here at college in, like, so many ways. First of all, shout out to my friend Max. I believe that's what they go by now. Max used to, was a saxophone major with me here at Rollins. And they put me onto this song. Honestly, they put me onto Samurai and the Friends in general because there's another song by them. I believe it's called, because there's Kick It To Me and then there's The Feeling, which The Feeling is another real good feel good indie song, I would say. Or, oh, what would you call this? You gotta lay it on the line and hold. Not necessarily indie, but like feel good. I don't even know what you would call that genre. It's very feel good. It's very upbeat. I guess it's a little bit funky, but a little bit more modern, I suppose. Anyways, they put me on to Samurai and the Friends. And so, first of all, they put me onto that freshman year. Second of all, if you're a music nerd like me and you peeped this right here, I was taking note of it. I think it's at like 4:23 right here. That is called The Lick, also known as the most commonly used musical phrase in the history of time. If you look up The Lick on YouTube, you'll find The Lick 1, The Lick Part 2, The Lick Part 3. And it's basically a compilation of videos, or multiple videos of compilations of videos of various instrumentalists or vocalists or whatever, vocoders, like playing that line, which, once again, to troll everybody, goes like this. Right here. Oh no. Fun fact. In my show last Saturday, Astrid, who I mentioned before, she's one of my best friends, to troll with me and to try and get me, because I looked back at the video and she was looking at me for a reaction, but I was too locked in. She sung The Lick. So in my show, we did the song Blue Dabba Dee, but we did like a jazz version of it. And she sung The Lick in that song when she had like a little solo vocalist part. And I caught it, Astrid. I didn't react, but I caught it. And it was great. And honestly made the entire song because it just did. I'm just, you know what? Cue the wow sound. Cue the wow sound. My soundboard is now on the left side of me because I thought it'd be more convenient. Anyways, yeah, that was my rant about that song. I think that's all I had to say. Max showed it to me my freshman year of college. It's, yeah. So what I was getting to at that is it's one of the most commonly used licks in music. Now, piggybacking off of that, I was a saxophone major. Once Max left and graduated, it was just me and the boys. Me and Zach, Daniel, X-Ray, Carl, Andre. I hope I'm not missing any. Zach, Andre, Daniel, X-Ray. Yeah, and Carl. And me. So it was me and the boys, and that dynamic is always funny because they just fool around and are very meme-worthy guys, and it was honestly the best time. I loved being a saxophone major. But yeah, cue that lick, cue the Mario Kart lick, cue just so many references that I still watch videos and still laugh at today. Shout out to you guys. it was an awesome time. Anyways, that song is very reminiscent of my time there. Okay, we're going to the future a little bit. This is an album that came out 2 years ago, though. It's Robert Glasper's Code Derivation, in which a year ago when Rios was on, we actually played a song called Wake. I think it's called Wake Up or Wake Me Up. No, it's definitely called Wake Up. I'm going to double check myself, though, because I gotta have the receipts. Yeah, it's called Wake Up. So, played a song called Wake Up.
basically that whole album's concept is it has a jazz song in which Robert Glasper created. I'm pretty sure there aren't really any standards in here. They're all kind of original jazz songs. And then the following song is the flipped version of it. So the concept of this album is honestly really cool. I haven't seen it been done before. Also, I just love Robert Glasper in general. I think he's a genius. And I was looking through my like songs because usually that's kind of the first place I'll go in terms of matching other people's music, like matching my music with other people's, is I'll go through my like songs because usually the other person will play something and I'll be like, this reminds me of something, and I'll try to find it in my like songs before I check out. Because I don't actually have that many personal playlists. I have one main playlist that's called Shasha in all caps, and that's kind of where all my like favorites go. But in terms of like other playlists, I have like a chill playlist. I mean, but I haven't edited it in like 2 years, 3 years. And then I have a jazz, a Latin, and that's really about it. And then I have a sad girl playlist, you know, because sometimes we'd be sad. Let me cue a sad sound. That's not a sad sound. It's okay. Sometimes we'd be sad. Oh, wait, there's a tiny violin in here. Oh, I guess that works. I don't think I have the tiny violin in here. Anyways, yeah, so I don't have very many, like, playlists. So, yeah, usually go through my like songs. So I was going through my like songs, and I came across this song called Waiting on Arrival, but it's not the original jazz version off of this album. It's the Taylor McFerrin flipped version, which, before we get into the actual jazz version, I will play the. Sorry, before we get into the flip version, I will play the jazz version. Just a little bit of it, so you get an idea. If you haven't checked out this album before, jazz version will sound something like this, right? This is more on the cool jazz side. Yeah, this is definitely like smooth jazz type. Well, okay. I take that back. I don't know. It's an umbrella. I say smooth jazz because another music history rant in the 1970s when smooth jazz and cool jazz was a thing. It was all the stereotypical like jazz you'll hear on like, and I hate to say it, the freaking AI thingies on YouTube where you're like you look up jazz in the background, and that's not in any way saying that Robert Glasper sounds like that because he doesn't. I only played a snippet of the song. He is not in that category. But I say smooth jazz because that's kind of where that era kind of came from. All the smooth jazz, think of like Kenny G. So think of like this guy, which I love Kenny G also. I'm only hating on the AI, not Kenny G. Kenny G is like this. So that kind of mix between R&B and jazz is what I mean, not AI. Anyways, so we have that kind of that R&B jazz, you know, kind of smoothness. So with that in mind, check out the flipped version by Taylor McFerrin. Check it out. I'm sorry, Robert Glasper. I totally meant smooth jazz as in jazz and R&B. I'm not calling you AI. I'm just making a. Anyways, cue the song, Waiting on Arrival.

0: That was Could It Be You? That doesn't actually have a question mark, though. But this is called Could It Be You by Cisco Swank. Oh, my gosh. Cisco Swank. Featuring Luke Titus. Song before that was Waiting on Arrival by Robert Glasper. It's the flipped version by Taylor McFerrin. First of all, let me correct myself. Smooth jazz actually started in the late 80s. I thought I mixed it with the 70s. 70s is when jazz fusion started. And then smooth jazz came after in the 80s. And yes, smooth jazz was inspired by jazz fusion and the upcomings of R&B. Kenny G is a huge guy in that. Bam, corrected myself. Second, Could It Be You by Cisco Swank. First of all, I love Cisco Swank. I deeply got into him back in 2023 when I started my album listening challenge. But speaking of that, I'm really, really excited to go on this trip because I have been slacking, and I keep saying that, and to be honest, I don't have an excuse anymore. I finished my show. All the stress that I had for so many things is starting to unfold into not stressed anymore. So I am able to create routine again, and I'm able to actually be intentional with my time. At least I feel more better too. Yes, there's the part of me that's like, oh, but you can do that, you know, whenever, under any circumstances. Yes, you can, but sometimes it'd be hard. So my album listening challenge just wasn't where I wanted it to be. I end up having to do long drives, and sometimes listening to the albums I want to listen to doesn't really take, the time that, I don't know, it just like, it, how do I want to word this? You drive in 2 hours and you just don't focus on like the music actively like you want to. And I remember when I started the challenge back in 2023, I used to focus really heavily on the albums I listened to. I mean, I got through like 60 of them and I was like, yes, I'm doing such a deep dive into everybody. And then it came to like later years, like this year, 2026, and I've completed like, let me look at my list. I've completed like 10. I'm not even kidding. And it's confronting, and I feel bad because there's so many artists that I do want to listen to, but hey, we're back at it. Once this trip goes and I have so many travel days, I'm 100% back on it. Speaking of that, I'm finishing Danny Brown right now, and the next person I have, I believe, is, I'm still listening to KMD, but I'm almost done with KMD, and then I got Brand Nubians next, which is another, it's kind of the In the Doom era, or his earlier Doom era. Anyways, Cisco Swank I got into in 2023. Cisco Swank makes a lot of really cool alternative jazz hip-hop stuff, and Luke Titus is the drummer that you heard on the track. Man, I can't get over just the intro. It is literally insane. And any track he's featured on, whether it's Cisco Swank or if he's playing with Kiefer, which actually when I saw Kiefer in concert in 2022... Luke Titus was his drummer, and man, that was a magical show. I went to DC literally just to see Kiefer and Braxton Cook, so magical. Well, speaking of Kiefer, actually, Kiefer is the next artist. We're based on the Robert Glasper we just played and the Cisco Swank and Luke Titus that we also just played. We are moving into kind of the bag that I like the most, very electronic, very jazz influenced, and hip-hop beat influenced as well. This is a track by Kiefer that is honestly what I was put onto Kiefer, I think, like, heavily. My friend Speed, shout out to Speed, I've talked about him on the show before, he put me onto a lot of electronic music back in the day, back in like, well, I say back in the day, but it was like 2019. And he put me onto a lot of, well, Kiefer and old Jacob Collier and Anomaly, who's an artist that you'll hear later too. Tennyson, an artist you'll hear later too, which ended up being my favorite artists ever now. But the first like Kiefer album that I really got into was the one that where it's like the button shirt. Hold on, I know the name. Kicking It Alone, which came out in 2017. And I remember he played Most Beautiful Girl. In, mind you, we're in a burger restaurant. I'm in the kitchen working, and I hear this magical electronic song in an odd meter time signature. I believe this song is in 9/8. And I go to the, because he was a manager at the time, and I go to Speed and I was like, yo, what the heck is this? And he's like, this is Kiefer. I honestly think this is probably one of the first songs I heard by him. And I was like, well, I need this on my playlist right now. And then throughout the entirety of the shift, he continued to play Kiefer. And that's kind of how I became a huge Kiefer fan. But I have this record on vinyl, and so I listen to it every once in a while, and it's awesome. But, yeah, we're definitely going into kind of electronic era, and we have a cool kind of sample little thing that I literally discovered today coming up as well. So hope you enjoy this as we go into a deeper sample bag. But first, before we do that, I'm going to play this really quick advertisement because, well, I have, since I started my show early, I kind of have to play a longer ad break. So after this ad break, you will hear Most Beautiful Girl by Kiefer. Check it out.
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13: The crew were mostly just kids. Rock and rollers with one foot in their graves.
14: In the summer of 1993, the Supreme Court ruled that the hours between 10 p.m. and 6 a.m. be declared safe harbor, during which time it is legal to broadcast material which may be considered objectionable to certain listeners. As a progressive-minded station, WPRK applauds the court's ruling. However, the opinions and views expressed in the music do not necessarily reflect the opinions of WPRK or Rollins College. In the interest of fairness, WPRK warns that some of the material aired between 10 p.m. and 6 a.m. may be considered rude or objectionable to certain listeners. 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

was too hot in that bitch right there. About $100 million out here. Popping that water real decent. Records popping real decently right now. Niggas holding us the fuck down. Crazy. Checks is looking retarded. 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I'm bringing back to the ghetto, nigga.

0: together. Get it all together and put it in a backpack. All your shit. So it's together. And if you gotta take it somewhere, you know? Take it to the shit store and sell it. Or put it in a shit museum. I don't care what you do. You just gotta get it together.
1: Just gotta get it together. That was Can't Stop by, well, No Worries, which is Anderson .Paak and Knowledge. That was their first record back in 2016. Yes, Lord! Yeah, I recently rediscovered that in my, well, recently as in today, when I was looking through my like songs, rediscovered that. And I just love that Talkbox outro, and the chords are very reminiscent of that Alicia Keys song. Hold on. Reference incoming. What's that one Alicia Keys song? It's like, you don't know my name? Yeah. Check me out. I'm not tripping. Where it has this. Baby, right? Baby, baby. And from then the day I have saw the, you. The end. Similar timbre of the chordal structure and sound. Hold on.
0: Shit.
1: Yeah, similar. Oh, here. Honestly, possibly sampled from each other. There's, well, I could definitely look it up, but it sounds like it was definitely sampled or influenced from each other. And then the song right before that was Most Beautiful Girl by Kiefer, except girl is spelled G-R-L. There's no I. Yeah, that Kiefer song definitely brings me back to when my friend Speed showed me that. Because then it put me on to just a lot of things in that area, like how I mentioned before. Tennyson had a whole EP called Uh-Oh, and it was just full of really eclectic songs. Hold on. Like, we're talking like, I'm going to play a reference. But imagine hearing Most Beautiful Girl. It was very chill and very unmetered, yet calm at the same time. And at the same time, I heard songs like, well, Pegasus EXE, where it's just very atmospheric. I don't know. I was introduced to a whole new world of music back then, and it definitely... the consequence is my music taste now. Which is a good consequence. Because I like a lot of weird stuff. The next song is bouncing off of that talk box of the previous song. This song is by Terrace Martin. The old Terrace Martin. We're talking like Lock High 2. I think that's the name of the album. Let me quote myself. Yeah, Lock High 2. Came out in 2011. So Terrace Martin's really early stuff. Pretty sure he's using vocoder on this song, though. But I put this song, and I made an accidental, like, sample discovery. So he released this song, Best Thing I Can Be, with him and Jason Martin. But, like, a bunch of episodes ago, when I had my friends Walker and Spinion on, I played a song called Body and Soul by Terrace Martin, which came out really recently, actually. It came out on Come As You Are last year. And I won't spoil anything now, but just know that these two songs are going to sound really similar despite them being like 14 years apart. So I'm really excited for this transition. But before we get to that, this is Best Thing I Can Be by Terrace Martin featuring Jason Martin. Check it out.

0: That was Body and Soul by Terrace Martin featuring Kenyon Dixon. And the song before it was Best Thing I Can Be by Terrace Martin featuring Jason Martin. Now, check out this reference. So we have Best Thing I Can Be, right? By Terrace Martin. And then we have Body and Soul. Literally the same intro. I'll play it back. Difference of songs, probably completely, well, definitely completely different eras of Terrace Martin, yet he sampled his own song. This is really cool. I already played Body and Soul on, again, like I said, on another guest episode, like, really long time ago, back in, like, I think it was, like, October or November, but I just had to share that because I was flipping through, because, well, when I heard the Can't Stop track by No Worries, I was like, I gotta have some sort of talk box or vocoder track to follow it, because hence it was just perfect. And so I was looking through Terrace Martin stuff because I just love Terrace Martin uses a lot of vocoder in his music, especially his early stuff. So I found that, and then I was like, man, this sounds really familiar. Look up Body and Soul. I was like, dang, basically sampled his own song. Cool discovery. Moving on, there is a album that I literally discovered today, even though this album came out last year. It's called The Mocking Stars, and it's by Lost the Cat, in which Lost the Cat, I remember, I literally actually just posted my 2-year anniversary of the, since having this late night show, which I mentioned earlier this night. I posted something from the archives of when I was first in here, 2 years ago, and I think I played Toy Story by Lost the Cat, which is from his 2018 album. I think it's The Cat, The Girl, The Tree, or something like that. Nonetheless, that was the last album that he released, which was 7 years ago, or 8 years ago now. And I was listening back to that pilot episode, and I was like, I remember saying in that episode, I was like, where the heck is Lost the Cat? He hasn't released anything in, at that time, it was like 6 years. So I was like, where he at? And so, flash forward to today, I was like, off of that Body and Soul record, I was like, I really want to match it with some Lost the Cat, because he just has this way of his, he's like a British rapper, yet he raps over this, like, smooth jazz instrumentals, and I just thought it would be a good transition. So I'm looking up Lost the Cat to check out his old stuff from his 2018 album. Little do I know, there's The Mocking Stars, which came out last year, which is a completely new album. So I was picking through it. I clicked this song called Blue Bossa. Tell me why I was ascending. I'll play you guys a little bit of it. The intro is kind of weird, so I'll skip through the intro.
1: A whispering voice like the winds of the night.
0: It's
1: voice
0: mad, mad, super mad unique.
1: This canvas is stained with blood red and the devil's inside. In a stroll through the town to seek
0: it's
1: silence just, and escape a silence.
0: It's, I looked up on Reddit because I love looking at Reddit for lore-related stuff. And it is a continuation of that story that he started with back in 2018. So I definitely, I just listened to the whole album today, this afternoon, because I was just so, like, astounded, first of all, that he finally released an album after 7 years. Second, because I was super hooked by that first song. And then third, because it ended up being just amazing, and I just wanted to know more about why did he take a break, like, what was his motive behind releasing this new album, blah, blah, blah, blah, blah. So I listened to all of it today. Definitely going to deep dive into it probably later this week, probably tomorrow. But nonetheless, definitely check it out if you're interested. For now, I'm going to play a song called Keep On Walking from the album. It's towards the later half of it. Basically, all I said about Lost the Cat, he is just a British rapper rapping over jazz instrumentals. But the way that this album is produced and all the little nuances and all the panning, it just makes this such a, like, experience more than just a listening experience. It's like a, I don't know, it transports you into a different world. So, with that being said, this is Keep On Walking by Lost the Cat.
1: Smashed out his face, Lost excused himself politely and left the hat as battered round the table having tea. He wobbled and he bopped to flush
2: prison at a stream and take a chance to walk and wander round to spy the sights to see. Pished and pashed or pissed and smashed and wobbled round the red. Search for somewhere cool and soft to lie his dizzy head. Without no luck he stopped and dropped and quickly got to snoozing. Found himself with furless funds, a dream where he

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She left me, so I left France, but didn't lose my spark. Left with 200 euros cash regardless. A little bag, a laptop, and less than 57 mic and prance. Running straight to Berlin for a job and an apartment, but ended

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And after shifts approached, I caught a darling with a dance course. My heart was caught harking for a damsel overseas. So I quit my job and packed the shit. I hardly had sabbatical, only quick departed. The flew back and nip to France. 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

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They shot past him, scraping through darkness to join the

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I'm high off shrooms in a room with a bitch that look like Rita Ora mixed with Demi Moore. Look, if the boat don't row, I still float to shore. The job never done until the bag secure. That's why my wolves hunting for pinky to the gums and

says, "Rockabye, baby." Oh, my headphones. By Seafood Sam. Featuring Alita. It just said Ollie, so I didn't want to say Ollie and just mispronounce their name. But Alita. Song before that was Keep On Walking by Les the Cat. Did you guys peep that drop? Because it was great. I put that song Rockabye Baby after. That's a song that's been in my like songs for a long time. Probably since like 2018. Again, it's like a jazz influence sample over rap, and I thought it would match super well with Lost the Cat, even though Seafood Sam is an American rapper. Yeah, definitely check out that Lost the Cat record if you want to. It's literally like a children's storybook. Wow, I can't speak English. And honestly, that was the highlight of my day. So going more into the lore of it, probably tomorrow is going to be the highlight of tomorrow. We are keeping up this kind of eccentric kind of vibe with Tennyson, but not his older stuff, which is kind of what got me onto him, but his, so to speak, newer stuff. This album came out in 2022, and I think it was like the first time where he released something that was not electronic, or not as electronic as I had heard him to be. This record is called Rot, came out 2022, and he was starting to explore sounds other than what he'd always done, which is just super, like,

play keyboard. And man, a dream of mine back when I got into Tennyson was to see them live. Like back when I first got Instagram, they were like one of the first groups that I, and we're talking like over 10 years ago, they were one of the first groups that I followed. And they used to post like, because they're a Canadian, I believe. And so they used to post little concert that they would do. And it'd just be the girl on the drum set and then him on the keyboard. And they would perform all of my favorite songs. And I'd be like, oh, man, my dream is to see them in concert one day. Now, I think Tennyson is just by himself. I don't think he does it with his sister anymore. So that dream won't be fulfilled. But I will probably one day get to see Tennyson in general. And that will be everything. I'm probably going to yell in the crowd, do Pancake Feet. That's my favorite song by him. And you, if you have listened to my show for a while, you definitely have heard it on the show before. But I'll play a snippet of it just so you have an idea. Especially as we go into this song, which is a completely different world than Pancake Feet was. Pancake Feet came out in 2017, and it sounded like this. So very, very poppy, like very. I'm trying to find a word. It's very like sporadic, colorful. There we go. But yeah, if I ever saw him in concert, I'd be like, play that song. Anyways, this song is from when he kind of, I guess, matured a bit or just went into something a little bit more raw. This song is called Get Gone, and I think it transitions super well with this next song I have by Royksopp, which I have much to say about that song when we get to it, but for now, this is Get Gone by Tennyson.

That was Vision One by Rick Scott, and the song before it was Get Gone by Tennyson. Yeah, you can see the kind of area we're in right now. So, fun fact, I found that song, Vision One, probably a month or two ago. The thing that drew me to it is it samples the melody of Stevie Wonder's Too High. Here, I get to finally play the reference, because I've been wanting to play this song on the show, I just haven't really had... the gateway to it. So, we just listen to that song, right? Where we have this melody. And if we look at the 1970s song, Too High by Stevie Wonder, we have that same... I guess this is the synth bass line. So when I first heard that Vision One song by Rick Scott, I was like, this melody sounds super familiar. And I go to my friend whosampled.com. shout out to Audio. He put me on that, actually. Because usually, like, I sometimes like to pride myself and be like, I know where this is sampled from. And I'll, like, dig through my music. But sometimes it's cool to discover new things that you don't know off the top of your head. So, yeah, I looked, I was like, oh, I gotta know what this is. And actually, I don't think it was on Who Sampled. I think somebody had put it in, like, a Reddit post or something. And they were like, yeah, it, like, has a similar melody to Too High by Stevie Wonder. Or it said, like, it's similar melody to a Stevie Wonder song. And then I connected the dots. And I was like, oh, Too High. So that's the first cool thing about it. The second thing is that it's just super electronic. And the girl's voice over it is just very, like, I don't know. For me, it's like a little bit nostalgic in a way. That song came out in 2009, but it's a little like, it reminds me, which makes sense because it came out in 2009, but it reminds me of almost like that, the Tim Burton Alice in Wonderland soundtrack for some reason, where there was a song by Avril Lavigne towards the end of that movie that I was obsessed with, even though I didn't listen to Avril Lavigne's music like that. But it was just that combination of, like, the pop vocals, yet the kind of dark undertones behind the music. And first of all, I'm pretty sure Danny Elfman scored that movie, which Danny Elfman is one of my favorite movie composers of all time. Top three combos, Tim Burton, Johnny Depp, and Danny Elfman, if they're all working on a movie, it's likely in my top movies of all time. Don't ask me why, but it kind of gives that same kind of energy, so I think that's why I gravitate towards it. Not to mention, it's just very electronic. And also, I was put on to Roy Scott by Miles, who came on a few episodes ago. He put on a song called Poor Lino by Roy Scott, which is, I'm going to quote as well, because that song, even though Miles' episode was months ago, I still can't get this song out of my head. It goes something like this. So, something about the vocals and the electronic housey kind of undertones is just very, very... It's like driving while, like, it just rained while it was sunny, but it's like 6 p.m., if that makes sense. we're kind of taking it a little bit slower. And also, welcome to the, I guess, second hour. We're aiming for 1 a.m., but hey, I'm pretty awake right now, so it might go longer. But we're kind of taking it a little bit slow. I wanted to add a Human Bloom song on here because Human Bloom, as I'm going for the kind of like eclectic kind of atmosphere, Human Bloom creates a lot of mix of genres. I wanted to put a song called Fujita in here, but I kind of already played this song when I first started my show. And I'll show you what I mean by mix of genres. I mean, we go from this kind of saxophone rock to something very... Yeah, whatever you would call that. but in general, Human Bloom mixes a lot of rock, there's even a song that almost is like borderline screamo. But then they have, like, bossa undertones, and they have jazz undertones, and
some swing undertones. They're just a mess of a bunch of stuff. But I say mess in the best way because I love organized chaos. But this is more of an interlude into the next song. The song is called Astral Healing, and it's from that same album that Fujita is on called Nightshade. And this one is pretty monotone throughout, well, monotone in the way of genre throughout this one. It's called Astral Healing, and it basically is what the name is. It's very, like, meditative, atmospheric, and I think it goes right into the Moses Somni song I have next. So, this is Astral Healing by Human Bloom.

That was Doomed by Moses Sumney. Song before that was Astral Healing by Human Bloom. That song, once again, brings me back to 2019. Shout out to Speed. At least, like, 2019 was, like, beginning of my college years. But, I'll say, like, maybe a little bit before it was when I heard of Doomed. And I don't know if anybody else can agree, but sometimes in high school you'd get in that kind of, like, sad boy or sad girl hours. And you weren't really sad, you were just, like, just wanted to listen to something that made you feel something. Yeah, that was my song. Like, I know for a fact I wasn't sad for, like, good reason. I was probably just like, oh, like, my cat doesn't like me, or or he didn't talk to me today, or my sister doesn't like me. She does, but, you know, high school. That was a song that I would always play. And I remember, like, honestly, like, 2018 was probably very, very, very, very, very early beginnings of freestyle for me. It was super uncomfortable, and it was very contemporary. And I look back at videos, and I'm like, that was awful. But it's okay, because you tried, Charlotte. I would always freestyle to this song. I'd always freestyle to, there's a song called Lavender by Alice something. And I'd always freestyle to that song. It was just a lot of those, like, as I mentioned earlier, I have a sleepy playlist, so to speak. And on the sleepy playlist, I just have a bunch of chill stuff. And it's honestly the stuff that I would listen to when I was in that, you know, chill mindset, or that want to feel something mindset, or just wanted to freestyle to something that felt good rather than anything musicality heavy. So, yeah, Doomed is always, it's always a great song. And then when you look at it, lyrically, I could rant about it, but Aromanticism as an album in the whole, is really beautiful for that reason, because not only are the songs really musically captivating, but the lyrical content, and I'm not a lyric first person, I definitely have to listen to a song a few times to get the lyrical content, because I'm more focused on the music itself, but when you listen to the lyrical content of any song off of Aromanticism, it's just very, very deep and very, very beautiful. And then when you listen to Grey, which is an album of his that came out a little bit later, I believe it came out in 2020, then that goes even deeper into Moses Sumney and his relationship with masculinity and blah, blah, blah, blah, blah. It goes on. His lyricism is always top tier. So, there's another song off of the album that I really got into a few years ago when I listened to all of Moses Sumney's stuff, and it was Coral. That song is really deep musically. And then there's Plastic, and there's Snowball or Calling. Yeah, there's just a lot. Yeah. Definitely, if you haven't listened to Aromanticism, I definitely would recommend it. Not only in a sense of it's just very, very healing, I guess, in a way, but lyrically it's just very, very, very, very insightful. This next song I'm excited for. I haven't got to play this on the radio yet, I don't think. But I found this song like a month or two ago. And, well, first of all, I like to find new music first on, like, platforms like Discover Weekly and making a radio on a song that I enjoy. But to be honest, I hadn't had the best luck in a while this year. Like, the main avenues that I found new music from were actually bringing people on to the radio show, because I don't know, the whatever AI that's working on Spotify right now was not really recommending me stuff that I really liked, to be honest. And so the influx of new music that I was getting from my own, like, attempts to discover stuff on, like, Spotify were not very successful. But back in, like, June, I was listening to a station based on, I forget what song, but some sort of Alex Isley song. And this song came on. It's called Find Me by Madha, featuring OK Candace. And there's something about this song
the mix of the woman's vocals on top with all the nuances behind, and the production is very, very clear and very, very intentional. It's just, this whole song is a masterpiece, and I immediately sent it to my friend Kim, which I actually saw Kim a few hours ago. So Kim, if you're listening, shout out to you. But if you're asleep, stay asleep. But I immediately sent it to Kim because I knew she would like it. And then I ended up choreographing to it to teach at my old studio back in Sarasota. And I was really happy with what I created because I was listening to it with headphones. And so I was trying to be intentional about what I was hitting with the choreography and in coexistence with the music. But yeah, I really like the nuances in this one. And the unfortunate thing about it is I found this song and I tried to make a station off of this song to find more stuff. And then Spotify's algorithm did me wrong and I didn't find anything else from this. Which, it's okay because I found this, but I don't know. I'm disappointed, Spotify. I'm sorry. I want to find more cool stuff like this, but you're not giving it to me. It's okay. I'll find my way. Anyways, this is Find Me by Madha featuring OK Candace, followed by a song you might recognize. It's a throwback for sure, but check out Find Me.

done to me. Come, come to me, look at what you've done to me. You put a gun to me, then you brought the sun to me. Shine like blood diamonds, learning to have patience, only cause you are timeless. The universe energy doesn't lie, and this chemistry is infinity at a million times. I wrote a million rhymes describing your star power, and at the 24 bars, you get 24 hours. Oh, yeah.

That was Stay Ready by Janae Aiko featuring Kendrick Lamar. Well, Stay Ready, parentheses, What a Life. Song before it was Find Me, parentheses, Underneath the Sun by Madha featuring OK Candace. Yeah, great song. So flash forward, or flashback, sorry, to a song I played earlier called Bus Stop. If you've been listening this whole time, Bus Stop is the song where I was like, I know there's a song that sounds like this, but I can't figure it out. Aside from that struggle that I still struggle with now, the song towards the end has this kind of, I guess it kind of does a lot of, if I'm talking music theory-wise, it does a lot of arpeggios with like a synth, and it kind of gives almost like a, well, I'll play it first, but this is the reference I'm talking about. Well, the synth, first of all, sound. And towards the end, it kind of has this, like, you'll hear it. But it's very, I don't know how to describe it. But more than that, it just reminded me of Tyler, the Creator's Flower Boy era. And I was really trying to, well, at first, before I matched that song with something that sounded similar melody-wise, I wanted to match it with something from Flower Boy, because the way that she did the synths and the chords in that song were super reminiscent of how Tyler does, like, 911 and See You Again and stuff like that. I thought we'll do a little bit of a different transition. This is very, very short. Little interlude from Flower Boy called Dropping Seeds featuring Lil Wayne. And I'm using this to transition into an Anomaly song. So kind of what I wanted to do, but just a little bit different. And the Anomaly song that I'm playing afterwards is honestly one of my favorite songs of all time. And I'm surprised I haven't had a chance to play it on the radio yet. But I think it's because when it came out in 2017, it's all I listened to. So for a long time, I didn't listen to it. one, because I had listened to it too much. And two, because I'd listened to it too much, I didn't want to, like, diminish. Like, you know when you listen to something because you love it so much, and then it gets to a point where, like, you don't want to listen to it so that you don't get sick of it? That's kind of where I got at with this song. But now, because it's been years, and I listened to it in, like, moderation, I still consider this one of my favorite songs of all time. But anyways, this is Dropping Seeds by Tyler, the Creator, featuring Lil Wayne.

That was New Space by Anomaly, and the song before it was Dropping Seeds, featuring Lil Wayne by Tyler, the Creator. One of my favorite Anomaly songs of all time, and I'm waiting for Anomaly to drop new music. I think the last thing you released was a Christmas album in 2024 or 2023? 2023. I remember because it came out and my mom was like, I was staying home for the holidays because I was playing auxiliary keys for a theater show. Actually, with the theater that I just did my show with. I was part of their season show, which is called Joyful Joyful. So I spent a month of rehearsals and then a month of consistent shows every day. It was a freaking dream because I got paid to just play music every day. And I was like, man, if only this wasn't in Sarasota. Because there isn't much in Sarasota besides the theater. But anyways. I like walked out of my room. My mom was like, hey, Charlotte. Well, she said it like this. Charlotte, what do you want for Christmas? And then at that point, Anomaly had just released his Christmas album. And he just posted that he, like, the pre-sale for a CD. And so I was like, I had my phone. And I said, my mom was like, I want this CD. And she got it for me. And I was like, thanks. It was like $10. But yeah, I love Anomaly. Release stuff soon. Speaking of Danny Brown that I talked about earlier, I have something from the most recent album that I listened to by him called Atrocity Exhibition, which came out in 2016. And I really liked this song called From the Ground. It's him featuring Kalayla, which Kalayla actually just released an album, which I haven't gotten to listen to the entirety of. But she has such a distinct voice. I like the pair of them too. There's a Gorilla song called Submission that is honestly one of my favorite Gorilla songs of all time. And it features her and Danny Brown on that song. And I wish I could play that song for this episode, but I already played it when Lola was here. Shout out to Lola. I know she's going to listen to this later. Oh, by the way, Lola, Chris is listening, so you're going to have to combat him for top listener of my show. Anyways, I do love the combination of the two, so this song really stuck out to me when I listened to the album. And then I wanted to add something from her new album as well, so that'll follow right after. But before we get to that, this is From the Ground by Danny Brown featuring Kalayla.

8 bars with a safety pin. I deserve the finer things. 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Now I'm on a tour bus going places I ain't never been. Wrote my rhymes down on a paper bag. That was way back. Having dreams of a Cadillac. Dog, I had to bounce back. Lock the nigga up. Why they do me like that? Now I'm on a jack and a county asking mommy for some money. Swear to God, she'd do anything for me. Now we out the hood in the nightmares. Us going back, so I won't go to sleep till I finish that. Cousin, if that's anyway, now I see better day. Miss a minute, second, hour. Living on borrowed time, can't think about tomorrow. Cause it's about the day, and a million wanna take my place. Let's get

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What it takes if you want anything? Got me missing sleep, cause my mind on the beat. So while I'm counting bars, y'all be counting sheep. No cheat sheet, get it out the mirror, get it.

That was Lincoln B, I think, by Kalayla. And the song before it was From the Ground by Danny Brown and Kalayla again. Her, I don't know, her vocals, even though those are two different kind of genres, I would say, her vocals are very, like, she likes to sing a certain melodic pattern, which is really, really cool. I know, I wish I had the vocal capacity to copy what she did, but the last, like, I guess half of that song was really reminiscent of, as I mentioned earlier, I love the song Submission, which is by Danny Brown, or Gorillaz, Danny Brown, and Kalayla. And what she was doing vocally is very reminiscent of what she was kind of doing vocally on this song. What could you be on? Kind of like, she's always kind of sitting on that higher register, but it's not super, super high. It's like comfortable for her, and it sounds really nice. And especially over, I mean, all the stuff that is going on in this song. The guitar, the percussion, the vocal sample in the background. It's, yeah, all encompassing. It's great. And I found that song today, just digging, because I wanted to match it with a Kalayla song that kind of matched what she was doing vocally in the Danny Brown song. Hence, perfect fit of Lincoln B. The next song, I'm excited for this little combination. We have The Climb by Flying Lotus featuring Thundercat from his album Flamagra. But then I combined it with a kind of old, and I say old as in like 2010s, Leona LaHavis song called Read My Mind. I don't have much to say other than I like, maybe I'll say more after. I like The Climb because it's almost like, well, the whole song kind of sounds as though it's like in a tunnel or like filtered. And that's a really, really cool aspect about it. But then going into Read My Mind kind of plays with this odd time meter. So both are kind of a little unbalanced in different ways. And I always love a good unbalanced song that's intentionally unbalanced. Which, speaking of that concept, the song that I will play after these next two is a song by my wonderful friend who I shouted out earlier in this episode. And she loves both these concepts of the kind of distorted yet intentional, like, I guess, mesh of sound with, like, odd time signatures. So I'm excited for the next songs to come. But before we get all the way over there, we have The Climb by Flying Lotus featuring Thundercat.

So that was Read My Mind by Leanna Lahavis. Song before it was The Climb by Flying Lotus featuring Thundercat. Actually, now that I think about it, both of those songs had a little bit of odd meter in them. Both The Climb had like a few moments within the pre-chorus, I believe, where it was like, had an extra bar of two or four. Yeah, if you don't understand what I'm saying, I'm just a big music theory nerd. Nonetheless, those songs have a unique form, and I think that is honestly what I like about both of them, even though they're two completely different vibes. Also, that Leanna Lahavis record is from her self-titled album, and that whole album is beautiful. There's a song off it called Please Don't Make Me Cry, and actually, shout out to Asher, that was we transitioned into her song back in, like, 2022. I used to work. This was a dream job, definitely. But in 2022, I had a summer job where I used to bring my keyboard into a bakery called Pastry Art, and I used to play live music on Friday nights from, I think I played from 7 to 10, I think. I know I played for 3 hours, but to be honest, I don't remember when I went in there. But actually, I think it was from like 6 to 9. But, yeah, I used to just bring my keyboard. So, originally, I applied to the job because I wanted a baking position because I'm a self-taught baker. And that was, like, I was trying to get in the baking world. That was before I started actually working in, like, baking. But I was trying to get my foot in the door without culinary school. And I applied to the job. I was like, hey, I'm self-taught, but, like, I know a lot. I've been, like, you know. And they were like, actually, you know, like, we'd love to, like, have you, but we're actually not looking for a baker right now. But we saw that you're a music major on your resume, and we're looking for live music. And I was like, even better. So I...

used to, for 3 months over that summer, because I was still in college over here, I spent every Friday night playing whatever I wanted on the piano for the bakery, and then I'd go next door to Latin Quarters, and I'd watch my friend Anna sing at the Latin Club and learn how to dance salsa with random old men. Respectful. But, yeah, random summer of being 21. Anyways, all that to say, me and Astrid joined me towards the end of that job, and we did a set together where we did a bunch of Hiatus Coyote songs, Lianas Lajavis, Erykah Badu, Human Bloom, just a bunch of the neo-soul eclectic artists, and we did a cover of Please Don't Make Me Cry, and every time I hear Please Don't Make Me Cry, I think of Astrid. Speaking of Astrid, shout out to her. I've been giving her a shout out this whole entire show. She released a song on Friday, which is her first single, which she has been in the works of this song for many years. I remember first hearing honestly, her playing piano, in my bedroom back in, 2023 or 2022. Honestly, around the time that she used to join me at the cafe. I remember her literally playing the piano line and actually asking me to learn it so that she could fill in what else she wanted. And it's really cool because this song mixes a bunch of different time signatures, and you'll hear that throughout. I think this song goes in 13:8, and then it goes towards the end. I know for sure it goes in 5:4, but it basically plays with a bunch of time signatures, and she has a bunch of her friends, I think, singing vocal backgrounds in here. And her brother, JC, is playing drums on this. So, honestly, for her to release this is really cool because, again, I think of 4 years ago when she first played this song for me and she was like, so lyrically, this is what it means. And then I think it's a great representation of me. So I'm really proud of her, and I'm definitely going to tell her that I played her song on the radio. And I hope you guys enjoy it as much as I do. But this is In the Meantime by Astrid McIntyre.

That was Basquiat by Saba featuring Jamila Woods. The song before it was In the Meantime by my friend Astrid McIntyre. Wasn't that song so tasty? We have one more song to end the night, but before we do that, I did want to kind of quote something. So the end of Basquiat kind of goes into that, like, drum, or not drum, that guitar riff. I don't know if it's a sample or if it's just a coincidence, but that little guitar thing you hear, sounds a lot like the song Pretty Brown John by Devin Morrison. Am I wrong? Just the guitar rhythm is super similar. So, although they're kind of different genres, Pretty Brown John is a little bit funkier. And obviously in Basquiat, it kind of changed to that rhythm towards the end of the song. I wanted to put that quote in there, nonetheless. But we are at the end. I have one more song that I have honestly been wanting to play on the web for a while. I just, again, it was one of those songs that I didn't really feel like I could fit into any of the guest episodes that I had at the time. But I think I rediscovered this in my liked songs because this came out in 2021. It's called Slide by Gavin Turek, featuring Black Party, and I've loved Black Party, honestly, since, like, 2017, so, I think I found this song through Black Party, I'm pretty sure, but it's just a feel-good song, and I think it's just a good song to end the night off. So I thank everybody who has tuned in, and everybody who will tune in for listening. This is, again, my last episode for a while. I'll be back December 6th, but don't you worry, there will be takeovers, starting with next week, taken by Rios and Ratched. So definitely tune into that. It'll be a good time. And I'll be tuned into that too, all the way from Vietnam. So, and then following that, be sure to tune into all the episodes afterwards. It'll be, and this is crazy to say, but 13 weeks of really cool episodes that I get to listen to from the outside. So definitely keep tuning into Charlotte's Web. I know it's in good hands. And always make sure to check out Phil Right Before Me. He has a show from 9 p.m. to 11 p.m. He wasn't here today. And that's super sad because I won't see him till December. But definitely tune in. His show's called AOR. He plays songs that are 6 minutes or more. And they're usually deep hidden gems that you can't really find anywhere. So definitely check out his show. And then always tune in to Charlotte's Web Monday nights, 11 p.m. to 1 a.m. or longer, depending how long they want to go. And be sure to check out the special 13 episodes that I have for you guys before I come back. And I'm sure I'll have a lot of really ethnic world music to bring when I come back, and I'm really excited for that episode. But for now, I'm still here for the next few minutes. This is Slide by Gavin Turek featuring Black Party. Thank you for listening.

0: That was Slide by Gavin Turek, featuring Black Party. And that's the last song I have for you guys tonight. I hope you enjoyed this special episode of just me. but yeah, as I said before, be sure to tune in, keep tuning in. There will be lots of guest episodes, and I'm sure that you'll be put onto a lot of music, like I will, as I'm listening to this live from Vietnam and other places. Yeah, I'm excited to talk about my experience when I come back. But in the meantime, be sure to still tune in, and I guess you'll see whoever is on next week, also known as Rios and Radchad, but you'll see me back in December. So this is the last time I say toodles before December. Toodles, everybody! See you guys next time. Bye!
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2: When movies began to talk, they also began to sing, and music came to the forefront of film as a major part of the Hollywood product. From Max Steiner's pioneering score in King Kong to Howard Shore's massive musical concept for The Lord of the Rings, film has given us an endless flow of musical ideas. From Korngold to Bernstein, Rocha to Mancini, Copeland to Corleone, music from the movies, Sunday afternoons from 2 until 4, celebrates the extraordinary variety of film music and the legendary composers who gave us a world of melody, color, and excitement. Music from the movies, Sunday afternoons from 2 until 4.

In the summer of 1993, the Supreme Court ruled that the hours between 10 p.m. and 6 a.m. be declared safe harbor, during which time it is legal to broadcast material which may be considered objectionable to certain listeners. As a progressive-minded station, WPRK applauds the court's ruling. However, the opinions and views expressed in the music do not necessarily reflect the opinions of WPRK or Rollins College. In the interest of fairness, WPRK warns that some of the material aired between 10 p.m. and 6 a.m. may be considered rude or objectionable to certain listeners. If you have any questions regarding the court ruling or our safe harbor policy, feel free to contact us at WPRK.

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1: That was out of sight. I mean, it really was. How did you play that?
2: In the summer of 1993, the Supreme Court ruled that the hours between 10 p.m. and 6 a.m. be declared safe harbor, during which time it is legal to broadcast material which may be considered objectionable to certain listeners. As a progressive-minded station, WPRK applauds the court's ruling. However, the opinions and views expressed in the music do not necessarily reflect the opinions of WPRK or Rollins College. In the interest of fairness, WPRK warns that some of the material aired between 10 p.m. and 6 a.m. may be considered rude or objectionable to certain listeners. If you have any questions regarding the court ruling or our safe harbor policy, feel free to contact us here at WPRK.

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7: 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As a progressive-minded station, WPRK applauds the court's ruling. 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In the interest of fairness, WPRK warns that some of the material aired between 10 p.m. and 6 a.m. may be considered rude or objectionable to certain listeners. 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

In the summer of 1993, the U.S. Supreme Court ruled that the hours between 10 p.m. and 6 a.m. be declared safe harbor, during which time it is legal to broadcast material that can be considered objectionable to certain listeners. As a progressive-minded station, WPRK supports the court's ruling. However, in the interest of fairness, WPRK warns that certain material played during safe harbor may be considered rude or objectionable to certain listeners. If you have any questions regarding the court's ruling, please feel free to contact us at WPRK at 407-646-2241.

is that little space we find in the dark each night without a light, in the bend of dark arms, safe from trauma, grief, and strife. Black is the color of real jungle fever in Belize, Tanzania, or Papua New Guinea. Sweaty black bodies swinging wildly, uninhibited, unashamed, unabashedly free. Black is the color of the Atlantic floor, the complexion of the sky dive directly north. It is a sunset horizon disappearing into Ontario Lake.

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6: In the summer of 1993, the Supreme Court ruled that the hours between 10 p.m. and 6 a.m. be declared safe harbor, during which time it is legal to broadcast material which may be considered objectionable to certain listeners. As a progressive-minded station, WPRK applauds the court's ruling. However, the opinions and views expressed in the music do not necessarily reflect the opinions of WPRK or Rollins College. In the interest of fairness, WPRK warns that some of the material aired between 10 p.m. and 6 a.m. may be considered rude or objectionable to certain listeners. If you have any questions regarding the court ruling or our safe harbor policy, feel free to contact us here at WPRK.

is that little space we find in the dark each night without a light, in the bend of dark arms, safe from trauma, grief, and strife. Black is the color of real jungle fever in Belize, Tanzania, or Papua New Guinea. Sweaty black bodies swinging wildly, uninhibited, unashamed, unabashedly free. Black is the color of the Atlantic floor, the complexion of the sky god directly north. It is a sunset horizon disappearing into Ontario Lake. Black is

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0: Hello, everybody, and welcome back to Always Sunny. My name is Karis.
1: My name is Lily.
0: And we are back for episode 2. The theme today is hodgepodge, which means it's brought by you guys. Here we are with Sway.

0: Hello, everyone, and welcome back to Always Sunny. It is a beautiful Tuesday morning.
1: Beautiful Tuesday morning.
0: Yes, and Karis, tell us a little bit more about our show this morning.
1: Okay, so today's a very special show, a show like no other, truly. So our theme today is hodgepodge, and as the name suggests, it's going to be kind of all over the place.
0: And why is this? Why is it all over the place?
1: Because all of our songs you're playing today are recommended by you.
0: Yes, by our trusty, the listener. Loved listeners. So everyone, thank you so much for sending in your recommendations.
1: Yes.
0: We are very grateful. And some of us, some of us had to really extend the favor. That doesn't make sense.
1: What?
0: But some of us really had to ask our families.
1: Please send us songs. Please send me
0: song recommendations. But that didn't work. And so I asked my friends. And so that was really the move.
1: We did get some listener. We got some suggestions from the Winter Park listeners. So thank you guys so much. And yeah, I definitely had to ask my friends. Or actually, over the summer, I did some preemptive work, and I asked a lot of my friends out in New Mexico this summer.
0: Mm-hmm.
1: And I was like, "Hey guys, I'm thinking about doing this for my radio show," and they pulled through. So shout out, guys!
0: I'm really, really grateful for them. So thank you, everyone. But yeah, we're very, very excited for this episode. We have some good songs, and it's honestly, it's been exciting hearing the songs for the first
1: time.
0: And one thing about us is that we don't really, when we're previewing the show that we're doing, we're just kind of listening to the beginning and the end.
1: Mm-hmm.
0: So,
1: well, because a lot of the times, like, we know we're putting our favorite songs in the show always.
0: Exactly. So it's kind of interesting because right now we're hearing the middle of these songs with you guys.
1: Yeah, a lot
0: very
1: of them.
0: Excited.
1: I always like to, depending on what time we get the playlist done, I like to kind of listen through it, but I did not get through the entire thing.
0: No.
1: And so this is the last time we're going to be hearing the songs for the first time.
0: Mm-hmm.
1: But also, when we were previewing the songs initially, it was the first time I had heard, I would say, 90% of these songs ever in my life. So, like, it was pretty cool. We were getting recommended some new songs to us.
0: Yeah, I agree. We also have two songs from people Karis knows personally.
1: Oh, yes. Yes, we do.
0: Debunk that? I'm so sorry. I don't know what I'm saying.
1: Speak on it.
0: Yeah, speak on it. God.
1: Yeah, so we have a song from my younger brother who has a band. We've played some of his music before. It's really good. So we'll let you guys know when one of those is coming up. And then another song we have is from another new and up-and-coming artist. She was actually my voice teacher when I was little. Shout out, Paulina. And yeah, it's her.
0: Her teachings work. Do you have a beautiful voice now?
1: I think I do. We'll give you the judge of that.
0: No, okay,
1: I'm just kidding.
0: Okay.
1: Like,
0: we'll have one episode where Karis sings all the songs.
1: Oh, yeah, yeah, yeah. Get ready, guys. That'll be a really good one.
0: Can't wait.
1: yeah. So anyways, yeah, we have some music from Lecrae, is the name of their band.
0: Is that how you say it?
1: Yeah.
0: Okay.
1: I think so. Yeah, Lecrae.
0: Beautiful. Okay.
1: Paulina, fact check that if that's not true. And so, yeah, we have some of their music as well, which is really good. And then we have some other things later in the show that we'll get into later in the show. We can't reveal all of our secrets.
0: No, never.
1: Well, Lily, what song do we have up, or what couple songs do we have up next?
0: We're starting off extremely strong with Oasis, Fontaines D.C., and Michael freaking Jackson.
1: So whoa.
0: Are you ready?
1: I'm ready.
0: Here we go.
1: Let's go.

0: great recommendations. Wonderful, beautiful.
1: So Karis, good.
0: It's good to be back.
1: It's so good to be back.
0: It's wonderful.
1: Oh, my goodness.
0: We've Every had, Tuesday how morning. Long have we been back? Well, I moved in super duper early, around the 14th. But when did you move in? You moved in like the day before classes, right?
1: Well, I like progressively moved in. Shout out to Alyssa, who's serving as the RA, because she let me move in like pretty early, like progressively, like over time. I just slowly started dropping more and more stuff off. And then before I knew it, my entire room was set up and I had nothing to do on move-in day except for, like, I don't know, put in my food in my fridge and just chill, basically, which is really fun.
0: Yeah, for those of you who don't know, Karis is living in the Delta Zeta sorority house this year, so
1: yes.
0: We unfortunately are not able to be roommates.
1: So sad.
0: But Karis, tell me how living in a single is.
1: It's fun. Like, I love my room. I think my room is super cozy. I have a nice chair. And
0: it's exactly how it was last year, just without my side.
1: Yeah, it's basically exactly the same. Someone asked me, they're like, so, like, what's the theme of your room gonna be? And I was like, the stuff I already have. Like, yeah. I'm not buying new stuff. I like it. It's nice and cozy, and it's just really nice.
0: It's very you.
1: But
0: it has all your stuff. You have a beautiful, oh my gosh, guys. She has a little chair that she got from her grandma's house.
1: Oh, it's so comfortable.
0: It's the coziest thing. And I learned that, like, children were raised in that chair.
1: Yeah.
0: They were, like, breastfed in that chair. And I can understand why I would never leave that chair.
1: It's so nice.
0: It's so comfortable.
1: It's so comfortable.
0: So shout out to Amy for that chair.
1: Yeah, shout out.
0: She has another one, so don't be surprised if it goes missing.
1: I know. It's really nice. I'm really enjoying living the single. I really love living in the sorority house just because all of my really good friends are all on, like, the same floor as me. And so every day we're just kind of like in each other's rooms, and it's really fun. And last night we had a little movie night, and so we were all down in the common room together, and it was just really fun. But of course it is bittersweet. Like, I miss not rooming with Lily. And it is fun. It's fun having a room by yourself because you have, like, alone time. But it's also, it was nice being able to be like, okay, like, I know
0: boring.
1: This other person is going to be there. Yeah.
0: I like the idea of, like, sleeping in my own room. But when it comes down to it, I don't want to be alone. I'm just like, I just want to have fun. I just always want to be having a fun time.
1: Well, Lily, how is your living sitch?
0: It's pretty great. We're living in Sutton right now. Probably shouldn't be doxing myself on the freaking
1: Well, you doxed me, so.
0: I did.
1: And her room number, I'm just kidding.
0: But it's actually great. We have a pretty good setup. We have a kitchen, a little dining room, a living room, and a room, and a big old closet. So I feel pretty good. And my roommate is actually Paxton, who we had on the show pretty early on last year. And we seem to be doing well as roommates, so it's a good situation. We got our TV to be like the like sleeping screen. We got it to be just a picture of us. So, and it thinks that it's like rotating through pictures. So sometimes it'll blink, it'll like go, it'll fade out and then fade back in. It's very funny. It's nice. It illuminates the living room at night. But I've been loving it. It's a bit of a far walk, but I don't care.
1: It's super cute, and they have a nice balcony. It's really nice.
0: We've been
1: plenty
0: trying
1: of room
0: our best
1: for Lily's
0: to
1: walking
0: it.
1: Pad.
0: Yeah, definitely room for the walking pad. You need that. And we have a tiny TV. I feel like Michael Scott in The Office, where he pulls out his tiny TV from the wall.
1: It's right into the wall. Yeah,
0: yeah, I love that. But it's been a good situation overall. Missing Karis, missing those vibes, but it's okay. We'll get him back.
1: But it's okay. Next semester, we might be abroad, which would be fun. Abroad? I got to drag it out. And then this next year and the year after that, we'll be back.
0: We'll be freaking back. Okay.
1: It'll be good.
0: Good stuff. How do you feel about just school in general?
1: School's going pretty good. We're a week and a day and a half into classes. But I really like them so far. Oh, one of my classes seems to be, it's going to be really challenging, but just because it's like physics, and I'm not very great at math. If you guys have any physics tips, anyone listening in the air, DM us at alwayssunnywrk.
0: Any physics tutors out there?
1: Yeah, anyone has some free tips. emphasis on the free. and then, so that class is going to be kind of challenging, but I believe in myself. I think I can lock in. And then my statistics class is going to be kind of hard. Statistics, because it's it's coding, and then in classwork or like class exams are all mental math.
0: Yeah, that's just weird.
1: So it'll be okay.
0: It'll be okay. You got this.
1: But all my other classes, I'm really excited. I'm taking a class called Music Meets Life. So we'll
0: it's
1: get some
0: for right now. Yeah, we're right, meeting life right now.
1: We are meeting. We are meeting life. Lily, how are your classes?
0: Oh, my classes are good. My classes are good. I'm learning about plants and animals, and the one that I'm not, I'm learning about politics. So just having a good time with that.
1: I just love that.
0: But speaking of Music Meets Life, we have Michael Jackson next, Late Night Drive Home next, and Hidden Moves next. Hidden Moves is Cooper. Yes. And we have a little surprise for you, maybe.
1: Maybe.
0: Maybe. But yeah, who recommended, so my friend Sophia showed me the song Off the Wall. Who recommended Stress Relief? Do you remember?
1: One of my friends from Philmont. Who was specifically? It was the beginning of the summer. It was someone in my training trek, though.
0: That's fine. And then Hidden Moves is obviously Cooper.
1: Yes. So, okay.
0: We're having a great time with this. Okay. See you soon.

0: good songs, everyone.
1: We're back.
0: For those recommendations, we are back. Tell us a little bit more about that last song, Karis.
1: So that last song is actually written by my brother and his band, Hidden Moves. And I don't know, that's my favorite one of theirs.
0: Is
1: except
0: their
1: for
0: first?
1: The ones that have not been, the ones that haven't been recorded yet. Those are actually my favorite, but that's my favorite recorded one.
0: Is this their first album or what's the deal?
1: So that's their EP album. He has another EP out with a previous band he was in, Red Asphalt, and that one's pretty cool. And
0: what's
1: Lily,
0: an EP? Isn't an EP just an album?
1: I think so.
0: I should know this, but
1: I don't know. But we actually have someone who could better answer that question. Today, guys, get ready.
0: Guest.
1: We are joined by my brother via phone call, so we'll see if this sounds good. Cooper, can you hear me? Okay, Cooper, I'm about to put you onto the mic. Can you explain to us a little bit about Hidden Moves and what an EP is?
2: So Hidden Moves is my band with my previous bassist and drummer from Red Asphalt, but an EP is like a very short album, or I guess you can call it a multi-song track single. So like you'll typically see 3 to 5 songs in an EP. A lot of bands or artists who drop EPs can sometimes drop EPs preparing for a larger album drop. Or if they have multiple songs they want to drop before an album that is more than a single, they'll drop an EP. Mm-hmm. Or like in our case, that's all we wanted to drop. We just wanted to drop those songs we already had written. But we didn't really have the time or resources to record the others. So that's kind of why we have the current EP out. But you know, you never know when we might drop the next one.
1: I'm super excited for that. The other ones are so good. Like so good.
0: What Cooper, makes them better than the other
1: know.
0: Ones?
1: I think just because they're more comfortable with the band and they're just getting like deeper with, they're trying new things like musically, and I feel like, because Cooper, he sings for the songs, and I feel like he feels more confident like vocally on like when he's singing them, just because he's been doing it for longer, mm-hmm. and they just sound, I don't know, they just sound so good and so much better. Cooper, what's some of your inspiration why did you want to start a band, and also what was inspiring you to write some of the songs on the EP?
2: Well, I mean, I've always been wanting to play in a band ever since I started playing guitar. So this was just like a great way to, you know, get my music out and play with some of my best friends. So I've always wanted to be in a band, but like inspiration for music and for this band specifically, we got inspired a lot by like some like early 2000s Midwest emo, like Max Seal, or even bands like Mom Jeans or Tidal Fight. But also I always like other types of music, you know, some just normal rock and music that lets me play some really fun riffs. So that's kind of my inspiration for that stuff.
0: Was Red Asphalt kind of the same, or was it a different type of like genre?
1: Was Red Asphalt kind of the same, or was it a different kind of genre?
2: I mean, it was kind of the same, but it was more just like rock than it is like the Midwest emo vibe. I don't know.
0: Ask him which one he prefers.
1: Which one did you prefer?
2: I don't know. Like, I definitely prefer my Hidden Moves music because that's all the music that I wrote. Everything, and so I prefer that, but also I like the other stuff. I think that stuff is fun to play, and it's a lot of time people like that stuff more too, so I like playing that too.
0: Do you have any gigs coming up?
1: Do you have any gigs coming up?
2: Well, unfortunately, Hidden Moves isn't really playing together right now because our members are focusing on school and college, and so we can't really get gigs, but I'm in another band right now that we have some gigs called Group Therapy. So if you ever up in Boone near App State on September 10th, check us out. I look, you forgot the venue. It's like calling like Lily something. I don't know. It's like, well, a bar.
1: Well, Cooper, it's like a lonely bar. Where could they go if they liked what they heard? Where could they go and listen to more of your music? And then also, where could they find out more information about group therapy?
2: Well, if you want to listen to more music of mine, you could check out Hidden Moves on Spotify, or even check out our Instagram. And then my previous band had a few songs out called Red Asphalt, as you probably heard my sister mention. But Group Therapy is also out on Spotify. You can check out some of their songs. I highly recommend you listen to Glass Cannon. And then, of course, check out Group Therapy's Instagram, where you can catch us out anywhere within Charlotte or even Rock Hill, Fort Mill, South Carolina area. And then, of course, we'll always try to get gigs other places throughout North Carolina. Obviously, this is Florida, but, you know, you never know. We might be down here soon.
0: Beautiful.
1: Well, thank you so much, Cooper. It was great talking with you.
0: Thank you for waking up.
2: Yeah, I don't know about that part.
1: And we hope you have a great day at school today, Coopy.
0: Bye.
1: Thank you, guys. That was Cooper, and we're heading into our next song.
0: Yep.

0: Hello, everyone. We have a little bit more time before the ad, so we are going to talk to you. Who has watched Big Brother and who has watched Adults? These are the new TV shows that are out. Big Brother I haven't watched, but I saw a freaking video of Karis Expand More.
1: Oh, my gosh. Well, no, explain the video you saw.
0: Okay. So this video that I saw, I was just scrolling and scrolling on my computer as I do.
1: Spoilers, by the way.
0: Oh, yeah.
1: Well, actually, if you're up to date, then it's not a spoiler.
0: But if you're not, this is like old news. I saw this video of these two people on this couch just staring at each other.
1: She said that, and I instantly was like, I know exactly what you're talking about.
0: Who is it? It's Melody and...
1: Drew.
0: Drew. Melody and Drew, if you're listening, Well, they can't listen to the house, but if you're ever on WPRK and are listening to
1: Melody and Drew, I love it so much.
0: Something needs to happen there, because that was a beautiful thing
1: that
0: I saw.
1: Ultimate slow burn. It feels... I'm like watching it and I'm rooting for them and I'm like, oh my gosh. And then I remember they're real people that I'm like watching this happen to. And then I'm like, oh, like I feel a little parasocial.
0: Just a little bit. But that's OK, because that's their goal in having this show. And I wonder, because of like TV editing, what is actually happening?
1: Well, because they have the live feeds. You also, a lot of the clips you're seeing are all from the live feeds.
0: You're completely right. I watched the Love Island reunion
1: last night. Oh, my God.
0: And the amount of things that they just don't show you, or the amount of things that they edit to make people look bad or
1: good. The Love Island reunion was pissing me off so bad. I didn't watch the whole, I watched like the first little bit because I watched last season. It was pretty good.
0: So last season was great.
1: It was really good. So I watched the first little bit.
0: Was that the one with Rob? Or
1: no.
0: No,
1: Rob was on like way before that.
0: Okay. I think it was only 1 year before that.
1: No, last year was with like Huda.
0: Yeah. I remember Huda. What was his name? Not Benjamin. Was it Benjamin?
1: Benjamin.
0: No, Huda's boyfriend.
1: Nobody knows.
0: Huda, that's the only person I remember from this freaking show.
1: Oh, it was so funny. And Ace.
0: Iris,
1: I have to show you the videos of Ace. Pepe, yep.
0: Everybody thought Pepe was the cutest guy alive.
1: He was not ugly, but I don't know.
0: Okay, sorry if anybody. Yeah. Pepe, you're listening.
1: Sorry, Pepe, if you're listening.
0: That girl, Hannah, she went to my high school.
1: Really? She was really pretty.
0: She was gorgeous, but yeah. Had a good time.
1: Yeah.
0: But the Love Island reunion was
1: so messy.
0: It was fascinating.
1: What pisses me off is when they
0: I don't know if you can say that, Garrett. Well,
1: okay, bro. You said breastfeeding earlier.
0: Okay, yeah.
1: Anyways, what really twisted my gears was when whenever someone would be talking to this one girl, she just kept taking over everyone's conversations.
0: Melanie?
1: Yes, oh. Melanie.
0: No, and, but Melanie's the most gorgeous girl in the world. Okay, she can do anything she wants.
1: She would be... like attacking somebody, and then they would start explaining themselves, and she goes, "No, I was talking," and I'm like, "Okay, bro, like what? Oh my gosh, it was just making me so mad."
0: Yeah,
1: and I don't know. I watched the season via clips on TikTok and edits and all that kind of stuff.
0: Yeah, I watched the reunion on TikTok Live.
1: This girl, this streamer, being like,
0: "Yeah, I agree." It's like,
1: you watched it with a streamer.
0: Yeah, every 5 seconds she'd be like, "Oh my god, what was that?" I agree.
1: That's so,
0: it was so funny.
1: I was watching it, and someone I was watching with was like, "Who's that guy with the gray hair?" And I was like, "Andy Cohen." You don't know who, like, Andy Cohen, the iconic Bravo host. She's like, "Oh,
0: Ariana Maddox. I love her. Is that her name?"
1: Yeah,
0: she's perfect in every way.
1: I like seeing the clips of her and like Tom Sandoval, and she's like, "Oh, it was so funny." Was I'll show you the clips.
0: He was like, "Do you like what do you want from me?" She's like, "I want you to die."
1: Yeah,
0: I love her. She's hilarious.
1: Oh, it's so funny.
0: But that was a good time. But the new season of Adults.
1: Oh
0: is
1: my
0: also
1: god!
0: Coming out.
1: Everyone.
0: But also, honestly,
1: please
0: let's watch it.
1: It's
0: gatekeep
1: so
0: Adults.
1: Good.
0: Nobody watch Adults. It's boring.
1: It's
0: nothing.
1: Bad. It's not funny. The actor is bad acting.
0: No, but I found
1: love it so much.
0: I found Adults when I was scrolling on my computer, and I found Jack Innanen, and he was talking about, "Guys, please,
1: shout out Jack Innanen.
0: Please make edits of me. I'm in a TV show now." And that was, I was like,
1: so
0: okay,
1: good.
0: I have to go check this out. And it is hilarious.
1: So
0: Karis,
1: funny.
0: Talk about this more, because this is your freaking favorite thing.
1: Adults is genuinely one of my favorite shows.

0: because it captures the way that, and this is going to sound so cringe, the way that like Gen Z and young people talk to each other, but it's not in a cringy way.
1: Yeah, not in a way that like a like old people think.
0: Yeah,
1: about.
0: it's not like that was so lit, guys. Like it literally, it feels genuinely like I'm watching a group of 20-something.
1: Yeah, I feel like
0: talk
1: these are my
0: each
1: friends.
0: Other. It gets a little parasocial because I'm like, oh my gosh,
1: like guys, you guys are so funny.
0: Wait, they're so funny. Like we. It inspires me to be funnier. I was telling this a little. It inspires me to be funnier because it makes me want to do more bits in my everyday life. they're so funny and they're so like their characters. So it feels very natural to watch. Oh my gosh, it's so,
1: so funny.
0: And I'm so excited. I've been starved. Yeah. I can't watch the new season yet.
1: It's been spoiled for Karis quite a bit because she's been scrolling. I have taken a break from scrolling, so I have not been getting that. But I have, like, seen the trailers at restaurants, like, on those TVs, like, in between football games.
0: So excited.
1: But it looks so good. And tell them about the first episode thing.
0: Oh, yeah. They just made it really cool because, so adults, super funny. The original pilot episode, there's something that happens in the first 2 seconds that's kind of, like, crazy, right? And so, because it was turning people away, people were kind of like just like turned off about the whole show because they were a little startled by what was happening in the initial like 10 seconds. And because they weren't getting the reaction that they wanted to, before this new season got released, which thank goodness it did, before the new season got released, they released a new pilot episode. Basically, it being kind of like a prequel to everything we'd seen. And explaining some of the relationships a little bit more, but they made it so that it's a new pilot. So when you go to watch the show, it's that is what shows episode one, and the original pilot is episode two. And they released the original pilot everywhere. So you could watch the entire thing on Instagram, on TikTok, on YouTube, on Hulu, where you can watch it. Everywhere you could watch the new pilot episode because they wanted people to see it and be like, wow, oh my gosh, that was so funny, that was so good. And they want to go and watch the show. And look at that. It's the first episode. Now they can watch all of them and works for the new season.
1: Yeah. So really, really, really recommend watching that.
0: I'm a real one, though. And the original pilot did not scare me away.
1: No, it didn't. Honestly, it made me love it more.
0: It was so, oh, my God.
1: Yeah. We know who the real fans are. Okay. It's time for the ads, everyone. Here we go.
0: Okay.
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0: Okay. What great recommendations.
1: So good.
0: Again. Today I figured we would do something a little bit different because this summer I would always drive to the gym and I would always put the radio on. And at around that time on 97.9 Rock in Tampa, the moon goddess was always talking. And she was always talking about the your horoscope. So today we are going to share with you your horoscope.
1: Okay, Lily, go ahead and read it out.
0: Okay. If you are an Aries, this is a poor day to achieve anything of substance at home or dealing with family members. No matter what you suggest or even what others suggest, it'll probably fall flat. So choose another time. In the meantime, just work hard today and stay on track. Okay, guys, your day is going to be so-so if you're an Aries. For the Tauruses, this is for me. My day is going to be average. Okay, today, the moon is in your sign at odds with Pluto, which can make you compulsive and impulsive. As a result, emotional power struggles with others, especially authority figures are likely. You don't need this. This is a poor day to suggest anything. Instead, fold your tents. Perhaps seek pleasure in socializing. Okay, bruh, I don't want to fold my tents. Gemini, this is a poor day for discussions about purchases, possessions, and money issues with a friend or a group. Nobody will agree. Also, steer clear of controversial issues because this is a touchy day for everyone. Okay, a Cancer. This is Cooper. This is a challenging day for you, no question. Mars is in your sign, and today it's at odds with stern Saturn. Proceed slowly and cautiously. Obstacles, even a sense of fear or inadequacy, might prevent you from being effective. Authority figures might not cooperate. Go gently. Wow, we don't like authority figures today. That's big. So if you're an authority figure, watch out. Okay, Leo, you have a strong focus on money and cash flow right now. And of course, lucky Jupiter is in your sign. Nevertheless, relations with parents, bosses, and authority figures.
2: Oh my God.
1: She's going through it today, truly.
0: Yeah, might be challenging today because of impulsive or compulsive actions on the part of someone. That's probably me. That's what it's supposed to be. Sorry. Slow down. Okay, Virgo. Today you need to have less expectations when it comes to the cooperation of friends and groups. Their reply might be, talk to the hand. Avoid.
1: No way.
0: It did.
1: Oh my God.
0: Avoid controversial subjects because they will quickly escalate into nasty power struggles. Mm. It says keep your head down and your powder dry. I don't know what that means, but
1: maybe like gunpowder.
0: Okay. Yeah.
1: Maybe.
0: Okay.
1: I'm guessing.
0: Libra, this is a poor day to ask for permission or approval because it'll be tough to get the cooperation of authority figures. In addition to which, you might find that you're second guessing yourself or lacking the confidence that you need. In parentheses, this is the tough day for everyone. Wow. All you guys on your way to work, I'm sorry to tell you, it's going to be a pretty bad day.
1: Everyone is having a bad day.
0: Everyone's having a bad day today. Okay, Scorpio, issues related to race, politics, and religion, as well as higher education, medicine, and the law. Oh, so just everything. Are touchy subjects today. Best to avoid them if you can.
1: What?
0: You'll find the discussions with partners, spouses, and close friends are too emotional. No one's listening.
1: This lady must have had a really bad day yesterday.
0: Sagittarius, this is you, Karen.
1: Oh, yes.
0: Squabbles about shared responsibilities, shared property, and shared monies are likely today, especially with your kids or romantic partner. Quarrels over expenses related to social outings or vacations might also arise. Meanwhile, relations with coworkers are dicey. In parentheses, it says time for dark chocolate. I don't know what that means. It's just really weird.
1: She's having a bad day.
0: Yeah. Okay, Capricorn. Discussions with partners, spouses, and close friends will be challenged today for reasons which are emotional. People will change their mind. They will refuse to go along with your suggestions. You might do likewise. Be patient with kids and romantic partners. Wow, this is a day of patience for everyone. Aquarius, this is a challenging day at work. Likewise. Oh, no. This one's really bad to all you Aquariuses. I'm sorry. Likewise, health challenges might arise today.
1: Oh, no.
0: Difficulties dealing with your pet. On top of this, discussions at home and with family members will be difficult. Seek escape through travel, film, or study. Run away. Pisces.
1: Just run away.
0: Pisces. Romance will be challenged today, along with dealing with kids. Because your emotions are caught up in certain issues, you might insist on having your way or doing what you want. However, others will not agree. Take it easy. Also, it says, if your birthday is today, actress Zendaya, with an A, shares your birthday. Okay.
1: Wow.
0: It's a bad freaking
1: That's
0: day.
1: That's a bad day.
0: All Aquariuses better watch out with
1: Also,
0: your
1: guys,
0: and
1: this is 100%
0: body.
1: Scientific from the Chicago Public Media, the Chicago Sun-Times.
0: Yeah.
1: It's really funny because when you go into the website, the photo is just this lady, her Georgia Nichols. And it's so funny because it's just so many of this lady.
0: It's like all the different options for each day, but all the
1: it's
0: pictures
1: just the same
0: of her.
1: Picture of her.
0: So you just scroll and it's just so many pictures of her. So that's the astrology for today. Karis, how are you feeling about that?
1: I mean, I'm a little worried. That's
0: I'm not
1: crazy.
0: Feeling good.
1: I'm not feeling great.
0: The highest stars that people and that any sign got today was an average. So if you guys are having a bad day today, just know it's not because of you or anything you've ever done.
1: It's the stars.
0: It's the stars. Here's the thing. I believe in astrology to the extent of, like, I'm a Taurus and I read the descriptions of Tauruses and I'm like, wow, that kind of matches me. Do you agree?
1: I mean, but all of them, as you heard in all those things, it was like, you might be having issues with your love, your children, your pets, your dog, your cat. Like, oh, well.
0: Just
1: everything. Well, like, yes, I could be having an issue with one of those things. And then it's like, aha, see, look, I told you.
0: Yeah, what is it, confirmation bias?
1: Yeah, so sometimes I'll read one that's like, Sagittarius is always, and I'm like, well, yeah, I do that. But also that can be applied to, they're kind of just like broad.
0: I agree. Okay, so that was that for everyone. If you guys want more of that, let us know.
1: Let us know. We'll make it a permanent segment.
0: Yeah, we'll read.
1: But really, guys, you know, the hodgepodge name is living up to
0: yeah,
1: its
0: we're
1: meaning.
0: Having a lot of stuff today. Okay, here we go. Next coming up for you, we have three songs. Is it three or four? We have three songs by right? Sun Casino. We have a song by Alt J, which anyone, the last season of Outer Banks just came out. I didn't watch.
1: No, we
0: until,
1: have four songs.
0: Oh, okay.
1: Yeah.
0: Okay, yeah, but good. Okay, so the last season of Outer Banks came out. And if anybody remembers, where your left hand's free, that song from
1: Wait,
0: Outer Banks.
1: Wait, keep going.
0: No, I'm okay. I'm almost set. but if anybody remembers Outer Banks, this is that same artist, and
1: but it's not that song, you know.
0: It's not that song. If anybody wants to hear my rendition, we're going to have a covers episode.
1: Yeah.
0: If you want, I'll sing it for you on there. But this is, we're going to have Alt J, LeClaire, which is?
1: Oh, LeCrae.
0: What the heck? Why is it spelled LeClaire?
1: Oh, I don't know. I thought it was LeCrae.
0: Okay.
1: Okay, we'll okay, see. Okay. Anyways, that
0: and
1: is my voice
0: Alexa
1: teacher, Paulina. It's so good.
0: Okay. Are we ready?

0: That was 13 by Electric Youth. That is from one of our most faithful listeners.
1: One of our most faithful listeners. Shout out.
0: Probably the first fan we ever got.
1: Fan.
0: It's the truth. First fan.
1: Yes,
0: yeah,
1: this is the first person.
0: I was very
1: This is the first person you ever like messaged us on our show page. And so thank you. We appreciate
0: you. But yeah, good songs overall. I've actually been very pleasantly surprised with the caliber of music that people have been recommending us.
1: Yeah.
0: I was honestly expecting
1: I was expecting a lot of
0: not from our listeners, but from our friends.
1: our friends.
0: Yeah.
1: Like, I thought we were going to be getting a lot of, quote unquote, like basic music or like well-known songs.
0: Oh, well, Karis, you're too different and underground.
1: Okay, bro, whatever. Whatever.
0: We actually do have some like quote unquote basic ones coming up, but they're pretty good. Like,
1: especially this next one, I'm just kidding.
0: Yeah, it is the next one. We have Malcolm Todd coming up. But that is, my sister loves Malcolm Todd, and that is from Karis's friend Alyssa. So we're happy about that. And then I put the Jonas Brothers on for my sister because that's the song she would recommend.
1: Mm-hmm.
0: So really good stuff. I have something that I want to talk about.
1: Yes.
0: It happened over the summer. I feel really, really passionate about it. I want to talk about Saladgate. What was the deal?
1: It was like people were blaming people were blaming Taco Bell for it. And I was like,
0: but
1: first
0: wasn't
1: of all,
0: it like all lettuce?
1: It wasn't all lettuce. It was like the specific lettuce distributor had like something, and it was like a diarrhea bacteria or something. Like, I don't know.
0: I just thought of the term Hershey squirts.
1: Oh.
0: That's so funny. I just remembered
1: but
0: it.
1: But people were, like, blaming Taco Bell. And I was like, first of all,
0: we all
1: not,
0: knew that Taco Bell
1: not,
0: had that effect on
1: yeah,
0: our bodies.
1: Yeah, like, Taco Bell is not a lettuce, I promise you, girl.
0: That's plastic.
1: But, like, it wasn't just. There actually, this one kid in my class who used to work for Taco Bell. And one of my professor was like, so what's the deal? And he was telling us about how they used to make the food. And I was like, stop.
0: Tell me. Like, please air Taco Bell out.
1: Like, everything's just in bags.
0: Well, I feel like if somebody is going to Taco Bell thinking that food
1: no
0: is
1: nutritional value,
0: from the farm, then something bad is
1: there's
0: going
1: a spot
0: on
1: Park Ave that Haven really wants to. She wants the BurgerFi to become.
0: Our friend Haven?
1: Yeah, our friend Haven. Yeah. Wants our friend to. Or wants the BurgerFi to become a Taco Bell cantina. And I was like,
0: what is the difference between Taco Bell and a Taco Bell cantina?
1: Taco Bell cantina is like elevated. We have
0: they serve like alcohol there?
1: I don't know.
0: It's like a sit down restaurant?
1: Know. Yeah, it's a sit down restaurant.
0: Really?
1: Yeah, it's
0: but with
1: it's
0: the
1: like
0: same food?
1: Yeah, but like nicer and some different food. Like there's a also Winter Park, and I know this because I got a coupon at the admissions office. It's called KFC Saucy.
0: Yes,
1: and
0: yes,
1: it's,
0: yes, I've
1: it's like
0: that.
1: It's like Taco Bell cantina. But it's KFC. It's just elevated.
0: Extra sauce, maybe?
1: No, it's like elevated. I don't know. Yeah, and sauces. I don't know.
0: Wow.
1: If
0: That's
1: you
0: really,
1: have
0: really
1: been to, if you're a Taco Bell cantina or a KFC saucy warrior, let us know. Let us know if we should go. Because I got a coupon for a free snack box.
0: Really?
1: At Saucy. So maybe we'll go.
0: Let's go right now. Do they have saucy breakfast?
1: Maybe. I don't know.
0: Are you a fan of the Chick-fil-A minis?
1: Yeah, I like them. I like them for the first couple of them, like four. I could do the four. And then after that, I just want the chicken nuggets.
0: Yeah, I don't know. Chick-fil-A, it's not one of my safe foods. I don't feel good about
1: Chick-fil-A. Oh, my God.
0: but, yeah. What is one of your safe foods, Karis?
1: My safe foods?
0: Fast food?
1: Oh, my gosh. My favorite fast food? I love Chick-fil-A. It's so good.
0: I feel like Chick-fil-A is really just like, everyone can have Chick-fil-A.
1: It's just
0: everyone
1: so good. It's just so yummy.
0: I also really love, and I'm not even trying to be like skinny, is the kale salad there.
1: Really?
0: It's really
1: I've never
0: good.
1: Had it.
0: It's really.
1: I like their Cobb salad, so I can see the hype.
0: I've never been a fan of a Cobb salad. They have like little hams in it, right?
1: I love good Cobb salad. Not at Chick-fil-A.
0: Okay, good. Maybe I need
1: they
0: that.
1: Have chicken.
0: Oh, that's right.
1: And bacon.
0: That's Chick-fil-A. I never understood when I was a kid. I would go to Chick-fil-A and I would play on the playhouse and all that. And I never got what they meant with the cows. I was like, why is a cow saying eat more chicken? And why is a cow here? But I eventually got it. I would say probably a year ago.
1: Yeah. I remember you were saying that. I was like, it's because.
0: So that's really new for me.
1: We learn every day.
0: We learn something new every day. Exactly. What are some of your Park Ave recommendations?
1: My park guide recommendations.
0: Or just winter park recommendations. Let's talk about that.
1: Ooh. Well, of course, I love Briar Patch. It's super yummy.
0: Oh, my God. I've been having to, I'm a peer mentor for the incoming freshmen, and I've had to give them recommendations recently, and I always recommend Briar Patch.
1: Briar Patch is so good.
0: They have the biggest freaking pancake, and they give you so much peanut butter to put on your pancake. If anybody doesn't like peanut butter and pancakes, you gotta stop watching. I can't condone that, but so delicious. I recommend that. And Fresh & Co. is so good.
1: My favorite is I love Croissant Gourmet.
0: Oh, you love that.
1: I love, because they have this sandwich there that's so simple, but it's so good. It's called the Parisian, and I get it with ham and on a baguette. And it's so good. I haven't had one yet, and I'm really excited to get one soon.
0: Can't wait.
1: It's so good. And then, of course, like Panera, which is like name brand, but I like going.
0: To study there.
1: I like to study there.
0: Do you have unlimited drinks?
1: Not anymore.
0: Have you had the lemonade that kills people?
1: No, I've not. Well, lemonade makes my stomach hurt.
0: Oh, so it would definitely kill you.
1: Yeah.
0: Oh, that sucks. That would be the Lily Show. Sometimes Sunny. Okay, we have Malcolm Todd, Jonas Brothers, Florence and Machine, and Medium Build next. Shout out to our fans.
1: Stop calling them our fans.
0: What? They're our fans. They're fans of us. I'm not saying, like, okay, here we go. Shout out, I'm doubling down. Shout out to our freaking fans. Thank you.
1: Oh, my gosh.

0: Multiple things. Last week. Last week was just, it was bad.
1: First
0: Dolly Parton.
1: Freaking R.I.P.
0: So sad. I literally had to text Lily. Lily's not on any social media, so she wouldn't have known.
1: No, I wasn't on any social media, yet because I have Karis, I knew before most people that I knew.
0: Yeah.
1: Because she literally texted me, Dolly Parton died, nothing else.
0: Well, that's what Violet texted me, Dolly Parton died, and I was like, dang, Lily's not going to know. And I have to tell her.
1: And I'm so appreciative of that because I truly wouldn't have known.
0: There's some people that I follow on Instagram just to send Lily because she's not on it.
1: Yeah, and I really appreciate that. What is it? To be loved is to be known. So I appreciate that.
0: But anyways, back on a somber note. And then after Dolly Parton, Tim Curry died.
1: Tim Curry. Not even after.
0: It was like that day.
1: That day. And now Lionel Richie's hospitalized, which I
0: hear. Yeah, like this just in.
1: So we're really not having a good month. It's because it's freaking the astrology told us.
0: Yeah, they told us.
1: Dang. I bet Lionel Richie's an Aquarius. I'm not.
0: He's gonna be
1: I'm
0: fine.
1: Being serious.
0: No. It'll be okay. Nothing's going to happen to Lionel Richie. But yeah. So Tim Curry, that was really sad.
1: It was really sad.
0: So we're going to watch, maybe this weekend we're going to watch Clue and Rocky Horror.
1: Oh my God, the best.
0: Okay, and
1: we don't have time.
0: Song. But anyways, so we have two songs in honor of them. We love you guys. See you guys next episode. And our theme is going to be love songs.
1: Love songs.
0: Okay, we love you guys.
1: R.I.P.
0: R.I.P.

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Hello, and welcome to another episode of Outside Space in the Morning. I'm so happy to have you here with me, and I hope you enjoyed the first piece of music we played. This first piece was performed by Paul Galbraith, and that was Bach's Lute Suite, BWV 995 in G minor. We're going to shift gears here, and for the rest of the show, not really focus on classical music. This next one is a guitar piece. This actually comes in as a listener request. This is a piece by Will Ackerman off the 2010 release Meditations. And this one is called Zuzu's Petals, a reference to the 1946 Christmas film, It's a Wonderful Life. So this came in as a request from Becca. So shout out to Becca, good friend of mine. And I hope you all enjoy. I know I will.

Zuzu's Petals by Will Ackerman. I believe the title of this tune is a reference to a scene in the movie, and I might be getting this wrong, so excuse me, where the main character in It's a Wonderful Life realizes that he's waking up from a dream and finds Zuzu's Petals in his pocket. A real tearjerker of a film. I recommend it to everyone who hasn't seen it. Probably my favorite Christmas movie, and I'm not a big Christmas guy, so there you go. All right, up next, like I said, we're going to change gears now, going to some outside space classic programming, where we're going to play some electronic music. We've been doing classical here for a little while, and I felt like I wanted to bring back that good stuff. So this next one's going to be a release from a new artist I just found. Their name is Nthing, Nthng. They're a Dutch electronic, like ambient composer. And this is from their upcoming album, Last Light of the Sun. Here's one of the singles from it. And this one is titled Orchid.

Would you listen to Toto Blue with Chaparral? You're tuned into Outside Space in the Morning here on WPRK 91.5 FM, the best in basement radio. I'm your host, David Palacios, and hope you're enjoying the tunes we're listening to on this little radio journey we're on together. Hope you're having a nice start to your Tuesday. It's 8:28 in the morning. And pretty dewy out there when I was coming in. Lots of wetness on my windshield. Hey, that could be a song name. Anyway, up next we're going to have a piece by Gigi. This one is called Pink Dirt. And we're going to continue this ambient electronic, some beat stuff throughout the rest of the show. So without further ado, here we have Pink Dirt by Gigi.

Last Sunbeams of Childhood by Andrew Wasleek, a recommendation from a single non-blonde, Emanuela, from Two Non-Blondes fame here on WPRK, a great show that occurs on, is it Wednesdays or is it on Thursdays? Hold on, let me check. Let me get this right. It is on, Thursdays at 5 p.m. Come on, I knew that. Anyway, yeah, that was Last Sunbeams of Childhood. Before that, we had Shame by Bibio and Dorian Concept, another single from an upcoming release that will be called Answers. And then we had Gigi with Pink Dirt. You're tuned into Outside Space in the morning here on WPRK 91.5 FM. And I did have a track for you. This one was Inside My House, Some Places I Keep Dreaming About. But when I tried playing it, it didn't work. So I'm going to try again. And if not, I'll have a little mini rant for you. But here, let's give it a shot. Yep, all right. And we got it. No rant needed this time. I'll save it for another day. Maybe a rainy day.

All right, so I think a rant actually is warranted for the show today. I was trying to play a piece of music for you all by Ricky Eat Acid. It was called Inside of My House, Someplace I Keep Dreaming About. And for those who don't know, I use Apple Music to put together my playlists. And a lot of times it's all just stuff that's getting streamed, but at other instances, I'm using music I own and then uploading it to the playlist. It's kind of weird how Apple Music works and a lot of these services now. Back in the iTunes days, it just kind of made sense, but now things have to sync over the cloud and it just gets kind of messy and confusing. But nevertheless, the piece I was trying to play for you did not work both times, and I think it's like a streaming rights issue where, the music is not streamable at this given moment, where as it was yesterday, so I was not able to play the piece for you. So what did play instead was a piece by Maps and Diagrams off their album Polytuft Tech, and that one was called Never Unsure. And here's the thing, good luck trying to find that on streaming, because it's not. This is a CD that I purchased off of Bandcamp and then rip the MP3 to add it to this playlist. And it's a lovely tune. It's a lovely album. And I can't find it anywhere other than on my CD shelf. So that was able to be played. But, of course, the tune that is only on streaming here, and suddenly not, Inside My House by Ricky Eat Acid, is not being able to play it. So that leads me to an important point of how important it is to own your music and have your music in a library, whether it be digital or physical, ideally both, but it lets you access it when you want to because it's your music and it matters to you. So I'm bummed and annoyed that I couldn't play this one track for you, but I'm happy I was able to play the one that I do have always, always have access to. So I'm a little annoyed here in the booth, but it's all right because we got more music for you. And let's see if this next one plays, because if it doesn't, I might crash out. All right, this should be Autumn Wash by Bay Ledges. Oh my goodness. How Apple Music is testing me. The item you tried to download is no longer available. Funnily enough, I actually did purchase this album the other week. I just never uploaded it to this playlist. So I do physically own this on a hard drive. But that's doing us no justice here. Let's try another tune. Man, it feels like I'm playing the lottery and losing. Boom. There we go. Proem with Bites Their Tongue off the classic album Socially Inept.

All right. And with that, we just have one more tune here for Outside Space in the Morning. Thanks so much for joining me. I look forward to seeing you next week. And yeah, this last one's going to be by Pi Corner Audio. This one is titled Underneath, off the release Where Things Are Hollow, No Tomorrow. Thanks again, everyone. Have a great day. And make sure you stay tuned for Rise and Shine. See you.

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1: Yeah, was that a set? I mean, it really was. How did you play that?

0: There we go. Okay. Sorry, I guess we're having some bumps in the roads there. So the Rise and Shine show is a show that's all about the most read stories that are on Orlando Shine. And each week we have a guest with us. And today I've got Brendan O'Connor back in the studio, our most visits from guests. I'm not sure which way to put that. Welcome to the studio, Brendan.
1: Most requested? Maybe? No. There was just a song playing when you were talking. That's why I was trying to tell you.
0: Yeah, yeah.
1: But you got it. You got it. Happy to be here, Scotty. You're killing it.
0: Thank you. Well, welcome. For those of you who haven't been with us before, we go through the most read stories from Orlando Shine. They're not necessarily the most the top stories that you would think of. They're what everybody has been reading, and some of those can be very sort of bland stories, and then some of them can be pretty
1: hard
0: hitting.
1: What are you saying? Well, you know, our
0: writing. What's interesting? What people people listen to?
1: I try to keep the writing, you know, a little opinion free, you know. And just to the facts, and let people kind of make up their own decisions, you know, about whatever we're writing about, which is tough. You'll still see some sass come through and some interesting word choices or a little thing in brackets, but that I can't help myself.
0: Yeah, and I think, though, that people have come to anticipate that from you.
1: Oh, thank you.
0: And
1: it's just my voice.
0: So, let's see. Where should we start? Should we start with the first story? I kind of want to start.
1: Want to start at number
0: backwards.
1: Five? Let's go backwards.
0: Yeah, because
1: let's go backwards.
0: Because it's not a happy. We don't necessarily have to go backwards, but I like to get this one out of the way because it's a rough story.
1: It is a rough story. So let's get that out in the beginning.
0: So let's see here. We've got the headline is jury convicts Jalen Edgar on all counts.
1: Oh yeah.
0: In 2024. Orlando Halloween mass shooting, technically the wee hours of the morning on November 1st. But yes, where do we even start with this? Because this is actually
1: 2014. Imagine, you know.
0: It's 75,000 people are downtown.
1: Uh-huh. This was right about the time when the mayor was getting rid of their nighttime economy manager, which we affectionately called the Bar Czar or the night mayor, Dominique Greco, because they were trying to get away from the nighttime economy. They didn't want bars downtown. And so out comes this, and they were fighting the fight against this street party atmosphere, which they still are, of people just not going in the bars, just hanging out in the streets. And so this kid, was it 2014 or 2024?
0: It's 2024.
1: Okay.
0: And this kid, when we say this kid, when this actually occurred, he was 17.
1: Yeah. So did not actually go into a bar, tried to steal an ambulance at one point during the evening and on Halloween. This was right, you know, they're still dealing with the repercussions of COVID-19, which that's when downtown had crime spike across the country. It wasn't just our downtown. It was just the abandonment of downtowns across the country led to people acting out in weird ways. And a lot of them did that in the downtown centers of these cores, of these cities. And so Orlando was no stranger to that. But the issue was that, you know, they were just seeing a lot of people lingering in the streets, not going in the bars, which meant a lot of underage kids that were just wanted to be a part of that scene because there's nowhere for underage kids to go in town, I guess, unsupervised. I don't know. They wanted to be a part of it. And this kid was looking for trouble. And he opened fire at one point in the evening, I want to say after 1 a.m., and like just into the crowd.
0: Right.
1: Killed, I want to say, 2 people, injured 7.
0: Right.
1: You know, although some of the people who were injured were like trampled by people trying to run away. And mm-hmm. that gave, I'm going to say ammo. That gave the city ammo to really clamp down on the downtown bar people. And that's when they instituted that's really when they put in the moratorium on nightclubs. That's when they put in the nighttime past midnight permit.
0: Right,
1: that if
0: right.
1: you wanted to operate a bar after midnight, you had to get.
0: So, but the story here is this young man's conviction, right? So
1: it is the story is that, but it is he is also his conviction or his this incident with him was the straw that broke the camel's back in downtown Orlando and led to what we're seeing now.
0: Okay,
1: you know,
0: and we should have at the top. I usually like to put a disclaimer that this is a show that's about opinions. And the opinions are not necessarily those of Rollins College, WPRK, or anybody I might be employed with. Brennan's employed by himself, so he can say what he wants to say.
1: And so, I will.
0: Because I feel like you are kind of veering into opinion territory there with that thought.
1: Not an opinion. It happened. That's when it happened.
0: Okay.
1: The city had been trying to figure out how to handle their downtown. This shooting took place. And that evening, they put in a curfew, and the result of the curfew was them rolling out the past midnight bar permit. And it gave them what they needed to start instituting changes to shift downtown away from a bar economy into something more family-friendly, in quotes. Which is what they want. That's well documented. I'm not making that
0: okay.
1: up. It's not an
0: okay.
1: opinion. Yeah.
0: So here a jury found now 18-year-old Jalen Edgar guilty on all nine counts.
1: Uh-huh.
0: This happened Monday?
1: Yes.
0: Okay.
1: And he's 18 now?
0: Right. He was 17 when it occurred.
1: Or 19.
0: It's also interesting considering everything that you talked about, the downtown nightlife. He never was apparently in any of the clubs.
1: Yeah.
0: He was 17, so that probably helped
1: get in.
0: You know, stopped him from getting into these clubs. When you read the story, though, one thing that did strike me is I didn't feel, not that, you know, obviously this young man, what he did is unexcusable and, you know, absolutely there should be repercussions, but it didn't sound like he had much of a defense.
1: Yeah, that was interesting too. His attorney really didn't have him on the stand. Didn't speak up for deposition of any witnesses. You know, it sounds like he kind of just parked himself.
0: And apparently there was one thought of having, you know, his mental state at that time being, you know, part of the consideration, and then his lawyer didn't even bother to go that route. So that's a little
1: suspect.
0: Suspect.
1: But maybe maybe he, after dealing with the kid, just was like, I can't put this kid on the stand. He'll just say whatever he's going to say.
0: Maybe.
1: Yeah.
0: Apparently this isn't done because there is a criminal case. That criminal case isn't the only legal fallout, you say. So there's a law firm, Haggard Law Firm. And sounds like they're from the Old West, has filed a civil suit on behalf of victims against the city of Orlando and Downtown Power, which apparently is a security company, for negligence tied to security conditions downtown. And that case remains open and separate from Monday's verdict. And Edgar remains in custody. You close. So,
1: yeah, class
0: so
1: action that's suit. That's
0: interesting.
1: Normal.
0: Because we also, you know, to me, where my mind goes and what's often left out of these stories and these discussions is that this is gun violence. And clearly there should be some consideration about how did this 17-year-old get a gun in their hand. But they can't go after the gun companies because they've managed to figure all that out.
1: And the kid actually, I think the argument from them too is part that he was already causing problems downtown.
0: Oh, I see.
1: You know, like trying to steal an ambulance, and then he went back to his car in, I think, the city parking garage to get his gun out of his car.
0: So definitely premeditation.
1: Yeah. So how is he allowed after trying to steal an ambulance? How is he allowed to continue causing a ruckus downtown?
0: Right.
1: Like, why wasn't that the end of his evening?
0: Right. And of course, this doesn't help the perception of downtown Orlando. You know, there are people who have it just in their head that this is Downtown Orlando is the only place where crime happens in the Central Florida area. Yeah. And I do remember, it's funny, a friend of ours one time around this time, not long after this incident happened, I'm on the phone with her chatting about current events, and she talks about, oh, downtown, it's just so dangerous, that shooting happened. And then in the same discussion, she started talking about being at the soccer game and being really drunk and having a good time and stumbling around downtown, uh-huh. this place that, you know, in one part of her brain is unsafe, but yet she was having a great time and, you know, completely safe. So it's one of the things that I, you know, if the city wants to build up this downtown area, that perception is one of the things that they're going to have to beat. And it's, you know, you could do it through security and you can do it through all those things, but really, you know, it's changing the narrative from the media.
1: I'm actually surprised. John and I were talking about this on our show, the Orlando Shine Show on Real Radio, 104.1.
0: That's a different station, by the way. We're here on WPRK 91.5 FM in beautiful Winter Park on Rollins College campus.
1: Yeah. I don't know where I was going with this.
0: We just wanted to plug the show.
1: Being up this early. What were we talking about?
0: We were talking about the downtown safety, the perception of downtown.
1: Oh, yeah, and how we just haven't seen a big marketing campaign coming out of any of those bodies downtown.
0: Which, by the way, aren't you recording your show downtown?
1: I am recording. Yeah, we are recording downtown. Yeah. And so we're going to try to pitch something to them of, like, you know, why aren't we at least interviewing people, but why they're downtown, taking pictures of people, like showing that there are people downtown.
0: Oh, there are always people downtown. And people are living downtown and thriving downtown.
1: And
0: so,
1: I think actually a large, I might go there. I might lean into this. This is an opinion. I think a lot of people saying that there's nobody going downtown are white. You know, like, there are a lot of people going downtown.
0: This is definitely an opinion. There's no data, backing this up.
1: There is data. But I mean, follow those people. Like, meanwhile, in Florida, you know, who walks around with his pervert glasses, the Ray-Bans, and he just shows people. Like, there's always tons of people having fun downtown at night, full streets, you know, just hanging out and dancing and causing a ruckus.
0: So I'm confused. Are you
1: I'm saying there
0: the
1: are
0: meanwhile
1: people.
0: Guy or you're not a
1: I don't know.
0: You said his glasses were pervy.
1: Well, that's just what people are calling those glasses.
0: Oh, well, now, while I have heard that Meta is taking steps to curtail some of those behaviors, I'm not sure how that's going to work.
1: But, well, because there's a light that comes on when you turn it on.
0: Sure,
1: right?
0: But I think
1: there's people can cap it. You can put a little thing over it. This
0: oh, I see.
1: Third-party cap, sticker or something that covers
0: up the light.
1: So this
0: isn't something where Meta's going to be able to go, oh, you're looking at,
1: I don't know. You know, I don't know. Or they'll just make the whole glasses light up so you can't hide it. I don't know what they're thinking.
0: Well, so that was
1: topic number five.
0: A depressing way to start. So we're going to actually go. Now we're going to go in order because this first one is very. It's just, you know, just a not a non story, but it's just, you know, it's a nice story. This one is the rare Harry Merritt design mid-century modern home hits Oviedo Market for $675,000, which, looking at this is
1: crazy. A story.
0: Why is it so low?
1: Because
0: do we
1: it's
0: know
1: in
0: that?
1: Oviedo. It's in Oviedo.
0: Oh, well, it's waterfront.
1: It is waterfront, and it's a historic property, which means it needs some work, not a lot. The man who lived there most recently, I want to believe it. I think it's only had two owners. And the most recent one, he was blind. And so it was kind of it's set up so he can easily get his way around the house.
0: Sure,
1: there's not a lot of things in the way.
0: Right, so, there's a lot of space, which is kind of that style, the mid-century modern.
1: Mid-century, yeah. Huge windows, lots of old oak trees just all around it. You know, someone said, I can just imagine what the air conditioning cost is. My guess is that it was built to allow for airflow and shade from the trees to really help that. But I think it is one of those old Florida homes that probably just runs a little hotter than what you're used to. So if that's what you're into, don't get this house. If you're trying to, if you want something fancy and full of drywall, don't get this house. This one is gorgeous. This is one of those stories that you have to pull up. You do. And I'm sorry I'm telling you what to do because you can't do that on this station. But
0: no,
1: you need the photos to understand how gorgeous this house is.
0: And I'm also, this is when usually we pick like the story that surprises that people are clicking on. I'm always surprised by the fascination with real estate personally, but this being one of the top five, not top five, but most read stories is surprising to me.
1: Well, it's a, for once, an affordable home, you know, really, because it's it's an estate.
0: I see.
1: That's not $1 million. That's remarkable in itself, and that it's lakefront, and that it's like of historical significance. I think it's, man, if I could afford it, I'd be there. Although we we have an affordable one that's, you know, we have these affordable fines houses under $300,000. And this one's like the poor cousin, the poor days, ugly sister of
0: these days
1: house.
0: Under $1 million is, oh, that's an affordable fine right there.
1: But this is $299,000,
0: which is just insane. And I'm waiting for the pop in that bubble. What you aren't getting here from us blabbing is some great information about Merritt himself. So be sure to check out the story. I don't know if that was a call to action or not.
1: Regional architect.
0: I recommend checking out the story. And also this house is, there's the possibility of it getting on the National Historic Register.
1: Yes. It's already been pre-vetted, I guess, for that. I love being able to write about these homes and finding out more about these local architects, these regional architects that have built, they really build for Central Florida. You know, they know what they're doing. They want to showcase. A lot of them are part of the same movement of Frank Lloyd Wright.
0: Back when people understood that, because now you see a lot of that sort of this architecture, like kind of mocking Frank Lloyd Wright, but it is an adhering to his actual principles
1: of emphasizing nature. Who needs a TV? Who needs a TV room when you can have a massive window that looks out over your oak tree?
0: Yeah, I mean,
1: swaying
0: looking
1: in
0: at
1: the
0: this,
1: wind.
0: This house, you could just like imagine just sitting there and, you know,
1: oh,
0: with your
1: reading
0: with
1: a
0: your
1: book.
0: Martini and
1: a martini and a book and a record player.
0: Yeah, absolutely.
1: Shaking your bare bum in front of all those windows.
0: One heartening thing here, and I did talk about the real estate thing, so I apologize to everybody out there who's a real estate buff and some of my friends who somehow are okay with being in that very bizarre field. But this history, historic things is also a theme here, because we have a story later that's a most read that's also about historic things. Let's take a break.
1: Oh, thank Buddha.
0: Let's take a break, and then we'll come back with more with Brendan O'Connor. Enjoy this song.
1: What is it?
0: You'll see.

0: That was, of course, the late Dolly Parton, who we lost between last time Rise and Shine was on the air and now. A great entertainer, even better humanitarian. She'll be dearly missed, but we'll have her music. Welcome back to the Rise and Shine show. I'm your host, Scotty Campbell, and we are here with Brendan O'Connor, who is the owner and founder of Orlando Shine, just over a year old.
1: Yeah.
0: Right?
1: Oh, my gosh.
0: You just had a meeting with the investors to
1: show how well we've done
0: show
1: in
0: how well
1: year.
0: Everything's going. So thank you to everybody out there for the support of Orlando Shine. And we've, in that time, grown into a second radio show, which is this one, which I understand is far more popular than the Orlando Shine show.
1: It's popular. You're doing well. Listeners carried over to you, and they like you, too. So I'm loving it. You're going to have to actually maybe start your own Facebook group so you can communicate with your people.
0: Oh, goodness.
1: Should we do that?
0: Well, if I can get, maybe if Tracy will help me moderate
1: I'll steal
0: her from Tom and Dan and start my own media empire.
1: Get Tom and Dan to just adopt you as well.
0: Right?
1: We could be our baby.
0: Before we jump into another story, Brendan O'Connor, since you've been on before and people have learned all about you, Rollins College grad, he comes here by way of Canada because he worked at Epcot. I just gave you all the nutshell if you don't know. Today we're going to do a little something to get to know you called This or That. You know how this works, right?
1: Oh.
0: Something we've stolen from Katie, maybe, who used to have, oh gosh, what
1: Pulp
0: was Katie's?
1: Town.
0: Pulp Town. I don't know. She may have borrowed it from somewhere else. But what we're going to do is we're going to be presented with two things, This or That, and then we choose which of these. And these are all very... fairly local.
1: Oh, gosh.
0: Are you ready?
1: Yes. Although I should preempt here, I'm going to preempt this by saying I'm afraid of commitment, and it's really tough for me to make decisions, but let's do it.
0: Yes, I can vouch for that. Okay, so Animal Kingdom or Epcot?
1: How dare you? Well, what's the context here? Just
0: what
1: in general?
0: Mean, no, you're just like, you're choosing one.
1: Animal Kingdom. And I used to work at Epcot. That's tough.
0: It's a tough one for me too.
1: But just to hang,
0: I recently got reacquainted with Animal Kingdom and had a really great day. And so I'm like, yeah, Animal Kingdom. But I love Epcot.
1: It's a hotter day. You sweat more at Animal Kingdom because I don't know, like all those trees keep in the heat or something, or the moisture.
0: I felt the opposite.
1: Oh, really?
0: Yeah, that the trees and everything help. But anyway, so we're choosing Animal Kingdom. Reluctantly. Our next one, this is a softball for you. Dr. Drips Coffee Lounge or Starbucks?
1: Oh, Dr. Drips, 100%. And actually, I think out of 10 meetings that I've had recently, they've all been at Dr. Drips. I keep having them at Dr. Drips.
0: And if you're not familiar, it's in Ivanhoe Village. It's been very popular very quickly. So
1: in a former
0: check it out.
1: Mid-century modern furniture store turned coffee shop.
0: I even had by way of saying a good thing about Dr. Drips. I even had a meeting where we were trying to pick a place and they actually said, let's don't go there. It'll be too busy.
1: Oh,
0: so
1: it's a good thing. So busy. Actually, and here's a hint. Sit at the back. The air conditioning is much better at
0: interesting.
1: Back of the store.
0: Pro tip for Dr. Drips. Sit in the back.
1: Yeah.
0: All right, we've got DeLand or Sanford.
1: DeLand.
0: This is a tough one for me because I love them both. I'm gonna pick Sanford, but the main reason is Hollerbox.
1: Love Hollerbox. I think DeLand is missing an anchor tenant like that. I think for a lot of people, it's Persimmon Hollow or that place across the street.
0: Persimmon Hollow, but those are mainly alcohol, right?
1: Yeah. So and I'm not really drinking
0: like a bunch. But like a food place. But they're both gorgeous.
1: Yeah, they need like an anchor tenant restaurant there.
0: And now we know the mayor of Sanford.
1: We do. Christine Hollerbach.
0: Yes.
1: Took over. And very proud of her.
0: Is she actually in office yet?
1: No. October?
0: Something like that.
1: Yeah.
0: Yeah. There is a story on Orlando Shine that we could read, but
1: okay. And I forget everything after I hit publish.
0: Here we go. Hard Rock Live or House of Blues. And don't just pick one that supported us in the past.
1: Oh, man.
0: I've worked for both, so I don't.
1: So this is tough. This is tough. I think House of Blues has a better looking venue. I love the folk artiness of it, but I think Hard Rock Live is a better place to catch a show.
0: Okay. Yeah. I think in it's part easier it, to get it depends on who it was. Like, I would love to, like, if I'm seeing, say, Johnny Lang, House of Blues is, to me, like the venue. It's just got that feel for it. But of the two, I would pick Hard Rock Live. I think acoustically, you know, it's better. And then I like the various seating options that they have there.
1: Those tables up on the top you sprung so we could. What did we see? Father John Misty?
0: We saw Father John Misty at one of the tables on the balcony.
1: So
0: that was great.
1: Good.
0: Yeah, he was great. Blue Man Group or Drawn to Life? And we've seen both.
1: Same company
0: so now.
1: They can't get mad at us. Drawn to Life.
0: Yeah, I think I'm with you. But that's it. It is tough because I really enjoy. We're not very good at this. I really enjoy Blue Man Group, and of course I have an allegiance because I got to work for them for a while. Are you ready for this one?
1: Always.
0: Robin Johnson.
1: Oh no.
0: Or Alexander Skarsgård.
1: Okay, Robin Johnson, team captain for Orlando City Soccer, or Alexander Skarsgård, star of Pillion, and True Blood. Sookie. Robin Johnson.
0: And you're going to Robin. Okay.
1: Robin is on my phone with his shirt off because my friend Tracy, who was on here previously, sent a picture of it. And it's him looking at her like, who are you sending this to? And he knew in the back of his head.
0: It was for you.
1: It was for me.
0: It was for you. You're his number one stalker.
1: Yeah. I love him so much.
0: Of those two, I would pick Robin. But if it were had been Bill Skarsgård,
1: oh,
0: it'd be all over.
1: Oh, gross. Two Scandinavian
0: what
1: princes.
0: What if he's listening and you're like, gross?
1: Bill Skarsgård is not listening, Scotty. I hate
0: people,
1: to tell
0: we
1: you.
0: We have international listeners on this show. Yeah. Check the stats. And our last one, Ivanhoe Village or Mills 50?
1: Ivanhoe. So this is tough, too. Ivanhoe Village, I think, has come out ahead of Mills 50 for private investment. You know, I think it's better to live in Ivanhoe Village when you look at those residents like Lake Formosa. Even though you would argue main streets are for commercial districts and not for residential. Mills 50, I think, has hit a plateau over the couple of years, but they have some really interesting businesses in Mills 50. So that's tough. It just depends on what you're looking for. I think there's more funk in Mills 50. I think Ivanhoe is a little white bread. Oh, gosh. I guess I'm going to say Mills 50 because I like a little bit of grit.
0: Gotcha. Well, I will pick Ivanhoe Village solidly. first of all, because I have an allegiance. I used to work for the Main Street there, but I just enjoy it there more. There are great businesses in Mills 50 that I like. That's where I get my haircut. My favorite vinyl is there at Remix. Favorite bar, Rogan's. And I go over to Two Sheet Boutique you don't need to know about the waxing that I have done there.
1: Waxing on his body.
0: You know, I haven't been
1: his
0: brave
1: Brazilians.
0: Enough. I haven't been brave enough to let them look at my feet. So that hasn't happened yet. Not a big fan of my feet. You don't need to know that, do you?
1: They don't need to know it.
0: Mills 50, you won't find me there on a Friday or Saturday night because I just
1: well,
0: it skews it's
1: younger.
0: Terrible.
1: It skews younger. It's the new downtown, as city people are calling
0: it's
1: it.
0: It's not. They say that. They say it skews younger, but it's not just young people. Just gets like to a crazy party atmosphere. The whole place, and they're people who don't know how to behave. Like
1: it's the people who have moved out of downtown. The people who are going to downtown bars have gone.
0: It's not charming like New Orleans, where you get drunk and the good times roll. This is just crazy.
1: I'm gonna get in trouble with this with you, but I think New Orleans is crazy. Oh, okay. I didn't love that. I didn't want to spend more time in the French Quarter. I wanted to go on those side quests, which is what I ended up doing.
0: Which is what you ended up doing?
1: Yeah, I left all of y'all. I found that
0: that's right.
1: King's Cake Hub that has all of the king cakes from different bakeries in one place.
0: That reminds me. I need to go back now that I'm single. Yeah. Okay, so talking about our
1: I made a map. Would you use my map?
0: The next story is that one that I referenced earlier. Florida gives Orlando 180 days to fix historic preservation moratorium or risk losing certification. I know readers.
1: Wait a minute. Did you say you need to go back to New Orleans because you're single? Because you're going to go out and go carouse?
0: No, I just, you know, would have less encumbrances.
1: Okay.
0: That's not what I was saying at all.
1: That's exactly what you're saying.
0: So the story here, this is one that readers have been following because it crops up again and again. This was the city of Orlando putting a moratorium on basically on historic preservation.
1: Oh, right.
0: Having things reviewed not by the Historic Preservation Board, by
1: the Appearance Review Board.
0: Appearance Review Board. And the state looked at it and said, ooh, you cannot do this, even though Buddy and his crew thought they could. But the language is pretty clear, so I'm not sure why the folks at City Hall thought that it was.
1: I'll tell you why, Scotty. And this is, you know, maybe this is an opinion.
0: Well, that's what we're here
1: really
0: for.
1: Really planted a seed here. I'm going to give you some editorial opinion here. So it's really the state's historic department, right? Is it right? Do you have the note there of what division it is?
0: Oh, the Department of State. This person is. I'll find it.
1: Okay.
0: If you want to keep talking. So, the state historic preservation officer, Alyssa Slade Lotain, is the one who penned the letter saying, not so fast.
1: Yeah. Naughty, naughty. So they oversee a fund that can help offset the cost of preserving historic structures. And generally they use that, you know, a private person can use that if they're redoing their historic home. Somebody like Black Bottom Church, which was that church, mm-hmm. historic church in Paramore.
0: They're matching grants. And
1: matching
0: like that,
1: grants. Yeah. You can use it as a matching grant. Mm-hmm. You know, you get that 50% investment through the state, and then you can start gathering other funds from private foundations or whatever. So it's like a puzzle piece in helping to preserve some expensive homes and properties that are historic and need a lot of help. And so what happened was she said, you know, she is saying she was Alyssa.
0: Yeah, Alyssa. Okay. She's saying what is the reality.
1: Yeah,
0: so I don't want it to sound like she's just saying this.
1: Oh no, you didn't give us. You're skirting around, like you need to have a historic preservation board, and they are the ones that weigh in on
0: that. That's one key thing, and then also there was supposed to be 30 days,
1: which they did not,
0: and they only gave them 10 days.
1: Yeah.
0: So the
1: mayor brought this up. So she sent an email, or somebody sent an email saying this, warning city council, trying to warn city council, if you do this, you will be non-compliant. You won't be eligible for these funds anymore. And then they didn't get it. The city council did not get that email.
0: They didn't get the email.
1: Yeah. They were, you know.
0: I thought it was brought up at one point.
1: Well, and then so it was brought up because then they emailed directly to the commissioner saying, on the day of city council, saying, you didn't get the first email. This is what's going to happen. If you do this, you will not be compliant. You won't get this funding.
0: That's why more people should just call.
1: Just call.
0: Why are you
1: send
0: texting?
1: A text. Patty Sheehan, Commissioner Patty Sheehan, got out from behind the bench and gave a PowerPoint, pretty well done, talking about
0: there
1: ramifications.
0: Some, she wasn't alone. There were some very impassioned historic preservation folks
1: and,
0: that we know.
1: And she brought up this email and she said, you know, city staff is keeping us in the dark about this because they don't think they're telling us that they are compliant, that by, yes, if we vote on this today, but then if they delay it 30 days and have it really roll out in August, then that is good enough to still be compliant with what the state needs, even though it specifically says that wasn't true in that email from the state. And so, but the mayor even then doubled down after Patty's amazing PowerPoint and said, don't listen to this. Our legal counsel has advised us otherwise. It's totally fine. Don't let that influence your vote. So then, of course, they voted, and it was only Bakari Burns and Patty Sheehan that were like, we don't like this ordinance.
0: Something you should note in future elections,
1: right?
0: If you ask me.
1: Well, and
0: obviously
1: then what,
0: not
1: going
0: to be able to vote for Patty, but I would more and then Ortiz was
1: just got
0: not
1: up
0: there
1: and
0: because I mean that's a classic political move,
1: because
0: he's running for mayor and he just wanted to.
1: Roger Chapin did whatever he was told to do by the mayor because he's trying to replace the mayor. So just really interesting. That's an opinion.
0: And we should, it's not an opinion that is rumor, but he, you know, it just seems like that's
1: what he's
0: getting.
1: And now they followed up and they sent a letter. We got the letter before it was announced. And, we have some friends that are out there in historic preservation that are all over this. And they said, we got this letter. Check it out. And they said, you have 180 days to be compliant or you will not be eligible for this funding. But the mayor just doesn't think that it's a real he doesn't think it's a real threat. He's like, it's not that much money at the end of the day.
0: I see.
1: And at the end of the day, we will get more investment through private developers who want to knock down these buildings.
0: Right. And there's also been rumor that he has relatives working for some of these companies. There's rumors that's his future as well.
1: His son works for Craig Mateer. This is true.
0: Yeah.
1: Works for Craig Mateer, who's the big developer who owns half of Church Street, and we haven't written about this yet, but if you want an exclusive, I haven't talked about this yet. I have Craig Mateer pitched a redevelopment of Ferg's Depot, which was the most recent tenant of the Church Street station, which the preservation board kind of sent back to the drawing table. They didn't really have the power to say no. They just said, there are some things of concern here that you should consider.
0: Yeah.
1: And he got really mad and then didn't pitch it again.
0: And the article does note this. The preservation board, yes, can be picky and they can send things back. I've been in a position where I've had to deal with them as well, but they have never actually stopped any project.
1: They don't stop anything down. They just have feedback about how to make
0: it. And meanwhile, the developers are
1: even more preservation worthy. Yeah. And
0: that's them.
1: He didn't see, but he made crying eyes.
0: They could hear it. They could hear the path. I was a theater major.
1: Did I talk too much? I can see you're poised to turn off.
0: I'm not poised to turn off your mic. We're going to have a break and then we'll come back with the last story, which to me is a little bit of sad news, but I'm going to be curious to hear what you think about it. But in the meantime, enjoy this song, and we'll be back with more Rise and Shine Show with me, Scotty Campbell, and him, Brendan O'Connor.
1: Ooh.

0: You were listening to Casey Musgraves. That's a song called Cardinal. I'll have to admit, so there's a little bit of theme of the songs today that they have to do with birds. But honestly, I thought when I first heard the song that she was saying garden gnome and not. So I just love the idea of this garden gnome bringing her messages from the other side.
1: Yes. Yes.
0: But that's
1: a story
0: that
1: prompt.
0: That is in solidarity with Casey Musgraves, who's been getting bandied about in the conservative press right now. So more power to you. Welcome back to the Rise and Shine Show. I am your host, Scotty Campbell, here with Brendan O'Connor. If you're just joining us, we only have one more story to talk about, but it's the most read. The most read stories is what we do here on the Rise and Shine Show. We talk about them and why you're reading them. Now, this next one, I think, has people have been talking about. Lou Gardens. Lou Gardens had plans that they unveiled in September, centered on a new visitor center complex overlooking Lake Rowena, along with a nature-based children's garden and a lakefront outdoor performance stage. Lou Gardens draws 300,000 visitors a year.
1: Mm-hmm. Half of that probably thanks to Jingle or the Dazzling Nights Christmas extravaganza.
0: That, again, is not based on any data. A 50% increase over the past decade, with roughly a quarter of the guests coming from the outside of the region. So if you're not familiar with Lou Gardens, it is a 50-acre property, and it was donated by Harry P. and Mary Jane Lou. And it is a gem here, but apparently residents...
1: We just need to pause for a second and think that Harry P.'s... Great name. Harry P. is such a funny name. And then Mary Jane, great name.
0: So anyway, the residents around the lake, and if you've looked around that lake, you know that they're of...
1: Like Rowena?
0: They are probably donating to the politicians who helped squash this. What is your take on this? I'm a little sad about it, but then, you know... And part of me is like, well, you knew you were moving to a neighborhood where there was this garden that was, you know, the public comes to. So it's a good argument from the residents to say, well, that might get noisy over there.
1: Yes. Oh, I can't believe I said that. So it's a city venue. People don't know this, but it's city owned. They have a lease with the family that owned it. I want to say the Mizells. Correct me if I'm wrong. I'm sure somebody's already writing in. And they have a lease that says they can't really redevelop the garden proper, but they can develop on that little slice of land outside of it. Oh, someone's calling me.
0: What?
1: No. I don't know what I'm saying.
0: I'm not sure what you're saying either.
1: Development is limited. Like the future development of Lou Gardens is limited in scope. You can't do much. And I think a lot of, you know, again, it's a lot of private property that fronts that lake, larger, more expensive homes. And when they first started getting loud about the redevelopment of that site, it was an ambitious plan to redevelop Lou Gardens, visitor center.
0: It feels like it may be, you know, maybe time for that. I mean, that is one of the complaints that people say about Lou Gardens. As you go, you have a conference there or you know, dinner or something, it's just sort of
1: okay.
0: The gardens, you know, it's a beautiful location. We love that there's this swath of land that isn't going to be developed by developers. It would be nice to see it get to evolve. Part of me thinks, of course, part of this is the timing. It's become an unpopular topic. So Buddy doesn't want in the last days of his reign.
1: No. So I know Roger Chapin, the commissioner for that district, who took over after Commissioner Stewart, has been all over this. He's been having private meetings with the people who live around there. Since he came into office, which is about the time that this was starting to become an issue for some of those residents. And they were really nervous about added traffic, added capacity, And then more noise if it's fronting, you know, if they have a band shell that's outside, what does that mean for their peaceful sunset nights on Lake Rowena? Like, they were not okay.
0: I never see these people doing things outside their house.
1: They were not okay with it. They want to keep, this is part of that. So, like, I think it's part of that quaint club from Winter Park, that they want to keep Winter Park quaint, which means under a certain story level and in smaller parking lots. But they really need to, capacity wise, if they want to keep up with the Joneses and the other botanical gardens, they don't have enough parking for the programming that they're doing right now. And so part of that struggle in moving that building closer to the lake was to open up more area for parking so that they could have increased capacity.
0: Interesting. Probably is no restriction for those folks to donate to the campaign of an Orlando mayor, even though they're in Winter Park. And because this, to me, that seems like a clear
1: Winter Park
0: move like that.
1: Winter Park taxpayers have also paid for Dr. Phillips Performing Arts Center. That is a recipient of some Winter Park tax dollars.
0: You mean Orange County?
1: No. What?
0: Because they're in Orange County.
1: I guess, but okay. They're paying into. Winter Park as a city contributed funds to Dr. Phillips Performing Arts Center.
0: Oh, I see.
1: So yeah, there's some bleed over, right?
0: I guess my question would be why?
1: Yeah, because they didn't have one. I also on the table here, what was I saying? I've already forgotten.
0: That's okay. I think one of the other interesting things in here, you're talking about these rumors with Chapin possibly running for mayor. Somebody that we do know who's running for mayor is Anna Eskamani. And in the story, we have her weighing in, basically congratulating everybody for, you know, speaking up. This is the way the process works and all that stuff. And and saying it's the right thing for the city to do to pause it. I think it's interesting because her voice has been rare. For example, that historic preservation thing, I think a lot of people were expecting her to say something. But as far as I know, she chose not to. So it's interesting to kind of watch. This is no criticism. It's just sort of like interesting to watch what things are being. And
1: on.
0: Yeah.
1: I thought she had waited on that, but I might be wrong.
0: I could be wrong. Also, I just remember that being when I would discuss this with folks, they would say, why hasn't she?
1: There is
0: said
1: another
0: something?
1: Missing piece to this conversation in that, you know, because I used to be on the board. I was on the board for Lou Gardens for a hot minute.
0: Mm-hmm.
1: And sorry, I was faced away from the microphone when I was talking. It's like, this is my first

0: is that they need to fix it so that there's less trash that's getting dumped into the lake, that there's a catchment system. There's some updating of that system that needs to happen. And that was validated and backed up by a study that the Friends of the Chain of Lakes, Friends of Rowena Chain of Lakes.
1: So has that been put on pause as well with these plans?
0: They have that. They did a study. They know it needs to happen, but it wasn't incorporated in the new master plan under the new director. And so they were saying, we have this $1 million study that looks at that. This needs to happen. We need this incorporated in the master plan before you progress. Because if you're going to start investing all this money in it, you need to reinvest in how that stormwater drains right through Lou Gardens proper and into the lake. And so that's also part of why this is being paused.
1: Well, speaking of pausing, we're near the end of our show. Thank you, Brendan, for being on the Rise and Shine show. These stories you can find on OrlandoShine.com. You can also follow Orlando Shine on the social medias at The Orlando Shine. And we're going to close out with another song that is bird themed. And this one is
0: Nelly Furtado.
1: This one is by Tim Curry, who we also lost between the last time we were on the air and now. We'll close out with that. Thank you, everybody, for listening to the Rise and Shine show. We'll be back here next Tuesday at 9 a.m. on WPRK 91.5 FM. 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

0: Who is it?
1: Asthma.
0: Asthma?
1: That's right, asthma.
0: You must have the wrong house. Who's there?
2: West Nile virus. Can I come in?
0: No, you can't come in.
2: You sure?
0: Yes, I'm sure. Yes.
2: Hello, it's Lyme disease.
0: I am not opening the door for Lyme disease.
2: I'll be back.
0: Who is it now?
1: $5 billion in property damage.
0: What do you want?
1: I'm just spreading the love, ma'am.
0: Go away.
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that little space we find in the dark each night without a light, in the bend of dark arms, safe from trauma, grief, and strife. 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

I hope life treats you kind, and I hope that you have all that you ever dreamed of, and I wish you joy and happiness.

I Will Always Love You by Dolly Parton. Good afternoon, WPRK. So good to see you again. Today, I would like to play some songs, sort of, I wouldn't want to say inspired, but that have been inspired by grief and some of the major losses that we just faced. Obviously, I just played some Dolly Parton. I'm sure everyone, I mean, who doesn't love Dolly Parton? So I just wanted to dedicate today's episode to some people that we've lost and think about how music can really help shape grief and get us through grief. So today's episode is going to be a little bit more somber and some really beautiful songs, but not necessarily super upbeat. Next, I'm going to play Leaving on a Jet Plane by John Denver.

Once again, that was Leaving on a Jet Plane by John Denver. And another song that we're going to play in memoriam today is I'm Going Home, which is from the Rocky Horror Picture Show soundtrack. Tim Curry was an amazing actor, and obviously he needs no introduction right now. But Rocky Horror Picture Show was very special to an insurmountable amount of people, like just a crazy amount of human beings. And this is, I felt that this song would be pretty fitting. So here's I'm Going Home from the Rocky Horror Picture Show.

0: waiting for this moment to arise. You were only waiting for this moment to arise. You were only waiting for this moment to arise.
1: Blackbird by the Beatles, of course. Before that was Death with Dignity by Sufjan Stevens. And before that was Older by Lizzie McAlpine. I might have talked about this on here a little bit before, but I was basically raised on the Beatles, so anything that has to do with the Beatles always makes me emotional and reminds me of grief and passing time and things like that. But before that, actually, I did want to talk about Older by Lizzie McAlpine and Death with Dignity. I've been a fan of Lizzie McAlpine for probably 6 or 7 years now. And when I went to one of her shows for when she toured her album Older, she did a cover of the song Death with Dignity, and it was just absolutely beautiful. If you know anything about her, she's extremely, extremely talented, and that was how I was introduced to this song. And it's just such a beautiful song, and it might be one of my favorite songs about grief and loss ever written. So I just thought I would talk about that. Next, we're going to listen to Trouble by Coldplay.

Landslide by Fleetwood Mac. Before that was Crying, Laughing, Loving, Lying by Labby Siffre. And before that was Trouble by Coldplay. Music can help so much with grief in whatever kind it is in your life, whether that be losing a person in many ways. This can even be just someone that you're not friends with anymore, you know, or a big loss in your life, like someone passing away. I encourage everyone to take into account music. Next, we're going to listen to Funeral by Phoebe Bridgers.

That was Francis by Role Model, and before that was No Surprises by Radiohead, and before that was Velvet Ring by Big Thief. Next, we're going to listen to Nana by the 1975.

Once again, that was Nana by the 1975. As much as today was a very sad and heavy episode of music that I've put together here, I want everyone to remember the light that music holds and how much it can impact people, and that it can be used as a way to help you sort through or feel whatever emotion you're feeling, especially something like grief. And my mom requested that I end off the episode on a high note, and it is September. So she requested September by Earth, Wind, and Fire. So today I'm going to be closing off the episode with a little bit of disco. See you all next week.

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1: La familia Mendoza empieza así el día. 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
1: Who is it?
2: Asthma.
1: Asthma?
2: That's right, asthma.
1: You must have the wrong house. Who's there?
3: West Nile virus. Can I come in?
1: No, you can't come in.
3: You sure?
1: Yes, I'm sure. Yes.
3: Hello, it's Lyme disease.
1: I am not opening the door for Lyme disease.
3: I'll be back.
1: Who is it now?
4: $5 billion in property damage.
1: What do you want?
4: I'm just spreading the love, ma'am.
1: Go away.
5: When household pests are in your home, you never know what kind of health and property threats they're going to invite over. This public service announcement has been brought to you by the National Pest Management Association. 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

is that little space we find in the dark each night without a light, in the bend of dark arms, safe from trauma, grief, and strife. Black is the color of real jungle fever in Belize, Tanzania, or Papua New Guinea. Sweaty black bodies swinging wildly, uninhibited, unashamed, unabashedly free. Black is the color of the Atlantic floor, the complexion of the sky god directly north. It is a sunset horizon disappearing into Ontario Lake. Black.

Well, hello, it's your girl, Chunky Fine. That's right, you just heard it. It is time for What Chunky Fine. You're going to be with me for the next hour from 5 to 6. I'm going to give you a mix of old school, new school, and let you groove to the move. But let me start off with some business, guys. You know I've been talking about the jingle contest. Well, today is September the 1st, and it's the last day. I want you to create a jingle for WPRK, be fun, be witty, and it must be musical. Submit yours today at WPRKshows@gmail.com. It ends today. You can make that jingle about Chunky Fine. Well, I hope you have had a good week so far in the second week of school. It is Tarnation, but you know, again, it's your girl, Chunky Fine. I'm going to let you hear my theme song one more time. Chunky Fine.

Again, you're listening to your girl, Chunky Fine. I hope you have started your week off great. And if you don't know, Chunky Fine is doing big things, and that is how you live your life. If you want to know, Chunky Fine represents positive, living big, growth, confidence, purpose, and just knowing who you are. But if you don't know, now you know you are Chunky Fine. Well, today, again, guys, the theme is going to be Treasure Tuesday. You say, why? Because it's all about respect. I want you to respect those who you are around, because right now, this new season on the campus, everybody's not being as friendly as they used to be. We don't know what's going on. I don't know what's happening, but everybody is acting funny. Well, you know, it's a new school year, and we must be respectful of the professors, the students, and Rollins staff. We have seen an atmosphere change on the campus, and we have to make sure that we show respect to all. So, guys,

as today is Treasure Tuesday, and it's all about respect. Treating respect as a valuable, a hidden treasure that you have to actively look for, invest in, and protect. This is Tarnation, and that's what we do. And you know, I love to start my show off with positive, and I do it with a gospel song. And today we're going to have a little Tony Armani. After that, I'm going to play a little what? Aretha Franklin, Respect. So it is 5 to 6. Your girl Chunky Fine in the mix. I hope you enjoy this next power hour. I'm going to play a little bit of old school, new school. And all the songs are going to be about respect and treasure who you are. Today is Treasure Tuesday, and I try to do a theme every week. So ride out with me and listen to Tony Armani. Somebody prayed for me.

That was Aretha Franklin with A Little Respect. And again, guys, if you're just tuning in, it's your girl, Chunky Fine. We do big things. We do big vibes. We do positivity and growth. Well, today is Treasure Tuesday. Yes. Why did I choose Treasure Tuesday? Because it's all about respect. And that's what we want to do. We want to give respect for our fellow TARs, the professors, and all that are on campus. We want to put a positive on the atmosphere. And two, guys, if you're not doing anything from 6 to 8, you can go to Rollins College men's soccer game against Flagler College. We want to support our men's soccer team, guys. So if you want to go, go to the game. It's from 6 to 8, and it is at our Sandspur Field. So you can go. It's right here local across the street. And if not, you can go online and stream live at rollinsports.com/live. So again, the soccer team is playing from 6 to 8. Get out your room. Yes, it's raining, and it did rain, but hopefully it's not raining anymore. I'm in the studio, so I don't know. But if you can't make that, share a Coke and a smile. Tonight from 7:15 to 8:15 on the Mills Lawn, you can join us for a Coke or your choice of soda, and just spend time in the community getting to know people again. This is the second week of school, and we want to make connections with new friends, old friends, but you have to do it big time. Chunky Fine, I am on the mic with you today from 5 to 6. I hope you're tuning in every Tuesday with me, but I'd like to let you know I am doing old school, new school songs about respect, and how you got to be positive in what you do and what you say. So next, I'm going to have a little TLC, No Scrubs, for those girls that say, hey, we don't want no scrubs. And then I'm going to do a little Chaka Khan, Ain't Nobody. But again, it's your girl, Chunky Fine. So get with me and give in and listen to Chunky Fine from 5 to 6 in the mix. Here's No Scrubs.

I hope you're enjoying this old school, new school mix. That was Cranes in the Sky by Solange. Again, guys, today's theme is Treasure Tuesday. It's all about respect. And I want to make sure that we have respect for each other and put a positive on the campus of Tarnation. Go, go, Rollins. Again, guys, if you have nothing to do, there's a soccer game today from 6 to 8 on the Sand Spur Field. It is local, across the street. Or you can share a Coke and a smile with me at 7:15 to 8:15 on the lawn. And join us for community gathering and connection, because that's what it's all about. That's what we do. Again, I like to share with you that Chunky Fine is all about positive, doing big things, making power moves. So I've been playing songs that's all about respect. We started off with Aretha Franklin. And next, I'm going to play a little Lauryn Hill, X Factor. Then I'm going to play some Mary J. Blige. And then I'm going to hit you with some Whitney Houston. A variety of old school, new school, but songs to put you in the mood and to teach you respect, whether it's in a relationship, on your school campus, at work, wherever it is. But it's all about connections and respect. This is Treasure Tuesday. What do you treasure? What do you respect? Here's Lauryn Hill, X Factor.

That was Whitney Houston, guys. And I know we love us some Whitney, right? It's not right, but it's okay. Again, guys, it's your girl, Chunky Fine, and I'm on the mic from 5 to 6. You can listen to me every Tuesday at this time. I hope you're enjoying your day. And my theme today is Treasure Tuesday. And I say Treasure Tuesday because it's all about respect. And I'm going to say like a treasure map, right? A treasure map of respect. Internal versus external, right? You say, what is that? Explain that respect isn't just how we treat others. It's the first hidden treasure. It's self-respect, right? So how we talk to ourselves set the foundation for how we treat everyone else. The treasure map of respect. Another thing is, guys, the golden rule versus the platinum rule. The golden rule, they say, is a standard treasure. Treat others how you want to be treated. The platinum rule is a rare treasure. Treat others the way you want them to be treated, right? This requires truly listening to understand the unique need of that individual. Have you ever thought about it? A treasure and incorporating it with respect? Because that's what it's all about, guys. You are the treasure and you deserve respect. So that's what we're talking about today. And I'm just going to play some more good music for you. I'm going to play a little Toni Braxton, He Wasn't Man Enough. I'm going to play a little Desiree, You Gotta Be. Then I'm going to play a little Jasmine Sullivan, one of my favorites. Pick up your feelings, right? That's what we're going to do. Have respect, pick up our feelings. But I want you to just enjoy. And if it's something you want to hear, hit me up on social medias. I want you to do hashtag Chunky Fine, hashtag Big Things, hashtag WPRK. And you can listen to your girl Chunky Fine every Tuesday from 5 to 6. So ride out with me a little bit because He Wasn't Man Enough by Toni Braxton.

0: what's this?
1: Made bitch, I ain't average.
0: Wake up,
1: Peter Zip,
0: Hennessy,
1: take a

That was Jasmine Sullivan. Pick up your feelings. You know what? That's what it's all about. Today again was Treasure Tuesday with your girl Chunky Fine. As I say, I do big things. And when you hear it, Chunky Fine, it puts a smile on your face because everybody loves a little chunk in their life. I'm going to finish sharing with you on Treasure Tuesday, guys. And what makes respect treasure, right? I would say the answer is it takes time to build. It's highly valuable in relationships, and once lost, it's very hard to recover. That's what respect is in treasure, right? Another thing, how do you spend respect? How do we spend respect, right? By giving compliments, actively listening without looking at our phones, which is shocking, and honoring people's boundaries. That is so rare in today's society. Everybody is always on their phones doing things. But it's all about respect, eye contact, and communicating with one another. I hope you have enjoyed your time with me today. Every Tuesday, you can listen to me from, You can listen to me from 5 to 6. And again, if you don't have anything to do, the soccer team is playing tonight from 6 to 8. And also, you can have a Coke and a smile with me from 7:15 to 8:15. But it's your girl, Chunky Fine. And again, do big things, be positive, and respect everyone. And I want to close out with what? My theme song. You know how I do it. I want to show you a little Chunky Fine.

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